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Girl, you'll realize that you've been blind. Yes, darling, I know you're gonna need me again. It's just a matter of time.

0: Have to go back and finish it? Maybe we don't.
1: U.S. forces have launched fresh defensive strikes in southern Iran, hitting a military site they say posed a risk to American troops and commercial traffic. Officials say the operation does not break the ceasefire, which remains in place even as tensions rise again. Former CIA official Davis Rush has been arrested and charged with stealing more than 300 gold bars worth over $40 million from the federal government. Investigators say he stored the gold at his Virginia home. The case remains under investigation. The Trump administration is suing the University of California, Los Angeles, accusing the school of deliberate indifference to harassment against Jewish and Israeli students.
2: It's the administration's second lawsuit against the school over claims of anti-Semitism. This new suit says UCLA received more than 100 complaints about anti-Semitism, but regularly ignored them. It calls out 2024 pro-Palestinian protests on campus, claiming Jews were beaten and assaulted while the school took no serious action. The school rejects the allegations and said it's made serious strides toward making sure anti-Semitism on campus is addressed. I'm Tammy Trujillo.
1: American Airlines will be using Starlink for its in-flight Wi-Fi.
3: The carrier announced Tuesday plans to install the SpaceX internet provider on over 500 of its Airbus planes starting early next year. American began offering complimentary Wi-Fi for its frequent flyers in January. The announcement comes as SpaceX is preparing to go public next month in what could be the biggest IPO ever. John Summers, USA Radio News.
1: Wall Street closed with record highs.
4: At the closing bell, the Dow added 182 points, the S&P 500 gained 1 point, and the NASDAQ rose 18 points. I'm Sarah Lee Kessler.
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1: Democrats are split over Maine Senate candidate Graham Plattner.
6: Some top Democrats are distancing themselves from Maine Senate candidate Graham Plattner as questions grow over his past online posts and controversial tattoo, sparking internal debate within the party. While Plattner has built grassroots momentum in his bid to challenge Republican Senator Susan Collins, party leaders appear divided on whether he is the strongest nominee. The race is now being viewed as a test of unity between Democratic moderates and progressives heading into the midterms. Ron Warner, USA Radio News.
1: A Valencia County judge issued a temporary injunction against the Republican Party of New Mexico, Chairwoman Amy Barella, and other officials, restricting them from publicly supporting candidates in contested GOP primaries. The order also appears to shift leadership duties, while the party says it will comply but appeal that ruling. The former live-in personal assistant to late actor Matthew Perry is heading to federal prison.
7: 61-year-old Kenneth Iwamasa has been sentenced to 3 years and 5 months behind bars for his role in Perry's ketamine overdose death in October of 2023. Iwamasa injected Perry with multiple doses of the drug before his death. In August of 2024, Iwamasa pleaded guilty to one count of conspiracy to distribute ketamine causing death. He will also serve 2 years of supervised release and must pay a $10,000 fine. Iwamasa is the final of five defendants indicted in the case to be sentenced. I'm Daniel Martindale.
1: And I'm Anthony Lucero, USA Radio News.
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10: Overnight for Sheboygan, Indian River, and the Straits of Mackinac. Mostly clear skies, low around 45.
11: Sunny Thursday, high 72.

0: sunny on Friday, high 70. That's your forecast. I'm Tim O'Brien.
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2: It looks like they want to just make a deal. I don't think they have a choice. They're just going back to the internet because they're getting clobbered. Their economy is in free fall.
3: The straits have to be open. They're going to be open one way or the other. So they need to be open. What's happening there is unlawful. It's illegal. It's unsustainable. It's unacceptable. It's unacceptable.
1: The U.S. is conducting additional defensive strikes against targets in southern Iran. That's according to officials who say the site threatened U.S. forces as well as shipping lanes. They emphasize the ceasefire with Iran is still in place, despite the strikes and threats of retaliation. Israel says the head of the Hamas military wing was killed in a strike on Gaza.
4: Israeli authorities say newly appointed Hamas chief Mohammed Odeh was killed in northern Gaza Tuesday, just days after his predecessor was killed in an airstrike. There's been no response from Hamas. John Summers, USA Radio News.
1: Vice President J.D. Vance says government fraud is a priority issue that should concern all Americans.
5: We're protecting the American taxpayers who shouldn't have their money stolen by fraudsters. And of course, we're protecting the people who need these services.
1: At a White House roundtable, Vance said investigators have uncovered schemes involving around $20 billion in alleged taxpayer fraud, much of it tied to Medicaid and hospice services. He's leading a White House anti-fraud task force at the direction of President Trump. Former President Joe Biden has filed a lawsuit against the Justice Department to block the release of audio recordings tied to interviews with his biographer. The materials came from special counsel report HERS classified documents probe, where no charges were filed. Biden's team says the release is politically motivated and never intended for public disclosure. Well, it was a good day on Wall Street.
6: At the closing bell, the Dow added 182 points, the S&P 500 gained 1 point, and the Nasdaq rose 18 points. I'm Sarah Lee Kessler.
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2: A Republican-drawn Alabama congressional map is being blocked by a federal judge.
3: A three-judge panel maintained the 2023 map likely discriminates against black voters. The judges said the recent Supreme Court decision that narrowed the Voting Rights Act doesn't impact that finding. The ruling means unless the Supreme Court steps in, Alabama will have to use a court-drawn map for this year's midterms that includes a second majority black district. Republicans and Democrats have been in a race to redraw congressional maps across the country to try and pick up as many seats as possible in November. Midterms. I'm Mark Mayfield.
2: A Florida man, Jorge Nunez, is suing Carnival Cruise Line for $5 million, alleging he suffered second-degree burns after walking barefoot on a pool deck in May 2025. The lawsuit claims the company failed to warn passengers about dangerous deck temperatures, and at least 25 similar burn cases occurred between 2019 and 2025. There are new UAP files being released under the Trump administration.
4: NASA Administrator Jared Isaacman says newly declassified UAP files released under the Trump administration show unexplained aerial phenomena, but no evidence of recovered alien craft or bodies. He says the recordings highlight how past military and intelligence reports were not fully analyzed, and that today's transparency push is bringing more data into public view. Officials emphasize the focus is on documentation and analysis, not confirmation of extraterrestrial life. Ron Warner, USA Radio News.
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8: Overnight for Sheboygan, Indian River, and the Straits of Mackinac. Mostly clear skies, low around 45. Sunny Thursday, high 72. Sunny on Friday, high 70. That's your forecast. I'm Tim O'Brien.
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0: Hi, this is Mike Avery, and here's what's coming up this week on Outdoor Magazine. First, Lloyd Tanner talks about catfishing in Michigan. Then Keel Jorgensen of Woods and Water News. In our second hour, extreme long-range shooter Paul Phillips. And in hour number three, Sir Lancelot Lance Valentine on making the transition from river fishing to big water.
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1: You know, sometimes in your life, you may find it hurts to be in love. 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
1: USA Radio News, I'm Anthony Lucero. The U.S. is carrying out another round of defensive strikes against a military site in southern Iran, targeting what they describe as a threat to U.S. forces and commercial shipping. Officials stress the ceasefire remains in effect despite the renewed action. The Czech Republic is backing the Hormuz security efforts.
2: The Czech Republic says it's prepared to help protect shipping routes through the Strait of Hormuz as tensions with Iran continue. Czech Foreign Minister Peter Machinka says Prague supports stronger NATO defense efforts and closer cooperation with the United States and Israel. While the country has no navy, officials say it can provide specialized surveillance capabilities to help secure one of the world's most important oil transit routes. Ron Warner, USA Radio News.
1: Secretary of State Marco Rubio says Cuba is in a lot of trouble.
3: He discussed the situation in Cuba during President Trump's cabinet meeting at the White House.
4: Unfortunately for them, it's run by a bunch of incompetent communists. Being communist is bad. Being an incompetent communist is like the worst.
3: Rubio said it's a national security issue to have a failed state just 90 miles from the U.S.'s shores. He went on to say the U.S. will be working on it and that hopefully there will be a good outcome for Cuba. Trump previously said he wants to provide Cuba with humanitarian aid and open the country up for Cuban-Americans to go back to help. I'm at Mattinson.
1: Robert F. Kennedy Jr. is making headlines again for grabbing an animal.
5: A viral video on Tuesday showed the Health and Human Services Secretary cornering two snakes on the patio of a Florida beachfront home owned by Dr. Oz and picking them up with his bare hands while his wife, actress Cheryl Hines, tells him to let them go.
6: Are they fighting?
7: Yeah.
5: In the caption for the video, Kennedy said the snakes were non-venomous black racers, which are common in Florida. It's not clear what happened to the snakes. Earlier this month, Kennedy posted a photo of himself grabbing a bird, which he said he rescued at Washington Dulles Airport. I'm Michael Kastner.
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1: The Alaska oil industry is pushing for faster permitting processes in order to develop the National Petroleum Reserve in Alaska.
2: The Bureau of Land Management says it plans to draft a new rule after the Alaska Oil and Gas Association proposed broader permitting standards. Industry leaders say the proposal would reduce delays and could allow permits within 60 days. Environmental groups argue the move could overlook cultural subsistence and wildlife impacts. John Summers, USA Radio News.
1: Alabama officials have filed an emergency appeal with the Supreme Court seeking approval to use a Republican-leaning congressional map for the midterm elections. A lower court blocked the map, saying it could give the GOP an advantage against Democratic Congressman Shamari Figures. The state is asking for a ruling by Monday. A California man known for displaying pro-Trump flags and yard signs, Kerry Sharon, has died after being attacked in his own yard.
3: It used to amaze me when people would give him resistance and they'd come up and I'd be like, Kerry, doesn't that bother you? I mean, it'd get under my skin pretty quick. And he would reply with, well, they have the right to free speech just as I do.
1: Security video shows a man walking up the driveway and punching and kicking Sharon before fleeing the scene. The 69-year-old later died from his injuries in the hospital. AAA reports a national average price for a gallon of gas is $4.45. Highest prices are found in California, lowest in Indiana. For USA Radio News, I'm Anthony Lucero.
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6: Overnight for Sheboygan, Indian River, and the Straits of Mackinac. Mostly clear skies, low around 45. Sunny Thursday, high 72. Sunny on Friday, high 70. That's your forecast. I'm Tim O'Brien.
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2: They're negotiating on fumes, but we'll see what happens. Maybe we have to go back and finish it. Maybe we don't.
1: U.S. forces have launched fresh defensive strikes in southern Iran, hitting a military site they say posed a risk to American troops and commercial traffic. Officials say the operation does not break the ceasefire, which remains in place even as tensions rise again. Former CIA official Davis Rush has been arrested and charged with stealing more than 300 gold bars worth over $40 million from the federal government. Investigators say he stored the gold at his Virginia home. The case remains under investigation. The Trump administration is suing the University of California, Los Angeles, accusing the school of deliberate indifference to harassment against Jewish and Israeli students.
3: It's the administration's second lawsuit against the school over claims of anti-Semitism. This new suit says UCLA received more than 100 complaints about anti-Semitism, but regularly ignored them. It calls out 2024 pro-Palestinian protests on campus, claiming Jews were beaten and assaulted while the school took no serious action. The school rejects the allegations and said it's made serious strides toward making sure anti-Semitism on campus is addressed. I'm Tammy Trujillo.
1: American Airlines will be using Starlink for its in-flight Wi-Fi.
4: The carrier announced Tuesday.

0: Plans to install the SpaceX internet provider on over 500 of its Airbus planes starting early next year. American began offering complimentary Wi-Fi for its frequent flyers in January. The announcement comes as SpaceX is preparing to go public next month in what could be the biggest IPO ever. John Summers, USA Radio News.
1: Wall Street closed with record highs.
2: At the closing bell, the Dow added 182 points, the S&P 500 gained 1 point, and the Nasdaq rose 18 points. I'm Sarah Lee Kessler.
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1: Democrats are split over Maine Senate candidate Graham Plattner.
4: Some top Democrats are distancing themselves from Maine Senate candidate Graham Plattner as questions grow over his past online posts and controversial tattoo, sparking internal debate within the party. While Plattner has built grassroots momentum in his bid to challenge Republican Senator Susan Collins, party leaders appear divided on whether he is the strongest nominee. The race is now being viewed as a test of unity between Democratic moderates and progressives heading into the midterms. Ron Warner, USA Radio News.
1: A Valencia County judge issued a temporary injunction against the Republican Party of New Mexico, Chairwoman Amy Barella, and other officials, restricting them from publicly supporting candidates in contested GOP primaries. The order also appears to shift leadership duties, while the party says it will comply but appeal that ruling. The former live-in personal assistant to late actor Matthew Perry is heading to federal prison.
5: 61-year-old Kenneth Iwamasa has been sentenced to 3 years and 5 months behind bars for his role in Perry's ketamine overdose death in October of 2023. Iwamasa injected Perry with multiple doses of the drug before his death. In August of 2024, Iwamasa pleaded guilty to one count of conspiracy to distribute ketamine causing death. He will also serve 2 years of supervised release and must pay a $10,000 fine. Iwamasa is the final of five defendants indicted in the case to be sentenced. I'm Daniel Martindale.
1: And I'm Anthony Lucero, USA Radio News.
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7: Overnight for Sheboygan, Indian River, and the Straits of Mackinac. Mostly clear skies, low around 45. Sunny Thursday, high 72. Sunny on Friday, high 70. That's your forecast. I'm Tim O'Brien.
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I've decided not to give you a present this year. In fact, I think it's about time I took some things away. I'd like to take away the suspicion that I know clouds your world at times by giving you some faith to hold on to, honey, whenever your hand is not in mine.

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And I'd like to take away some of those so-so kisses and replace them with ones that really say I love you. And I want to take away the doubt you sometimes have about my love by showing it more, much more than I've shown it lately. And then if someone should ask you what I got you for your birthday, well, you can say, why, he didn't give me anything, but he sure took a lot of things away.

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2: It looks like they want to just make a deal. I don't think they have a choice. They're just going back to the internet because they're getting clobbered. Their economy is in free fall.
3: The straits have to be open. They're going to be open one way or the other. So they need to be open. What's happening there is unlawful. It's illegal. It's unsustainable. It's unacceptable. It's unacceptable.
1: The U.S. is conducting additional defensive strikes against targets in southern Iran. That's according to officials who say the site threatened U.S. forces as well as shipping lanes. They emphasize the ceasefire with Iran is still in place, despite the strikes and threats of retaliation. Israel says the head of the Hamas military wing was killed in a strike on Gaza.
4: Israeli authorities say newly appointed Hamas chief Mohammed Odeh was killed in northern Gaza Tuesday, just days after his predecessor was killed in an airstrike. There's been no response from Hamas. John Summers, USA Radio News.
1: Vice President J.D. Vance says government fraud is a priority issue that should concern all Americans.
5: We're protecting the American taxpayers who shouldn't have their money stolen by fraudsters. And of course, we're protecting the people who need these services.
1: At a White House roundtable, Vance said investigators have uncovered schemes involving around $20 billion in alleged taxpayer fraud, much of it tied to Medicaid and hospice services. He's leading a White House anti-fraud task force at the direction of President Trump. Former President Joe Biden has filed a lawsuit against the Justice Department to block the release of audio recordings tied to interviews with his biographer. The materials came from special counsel report HERS classified documents probe, where no charges were filed. Biden's team says the release is politically motivated and never intended for public disclosure. Well, it was a good day on Wall Street.
6: At the closing bell, the Dow added 182 points, the S&P 500 gained 1 point, and the Nasdaq rose 18 points. I'm Sarah Lee Kessler.
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1: A Republican-drawn Alabama congressional map is being blocked by a federal judge.
9: A 3-judge panel maintained the 2023 map likely discriminates against black voters. The judges said the recent Supreme Court decision that narrowed the Voting Rights Act

0: doesn't impact that finding. The ruling means unless the Supreme Court steps in, Alabama will have to use a court-drawn map for this year's midterms that includes a second majority black district. Republicans and Democrats have been in a race to redraw congressional maps across the country to try and pick up as many seats as possible in November's midterms. I'm Mark Mayfield.
1: A Florida man, Jorge Nunez, is suing Carnival Cruise Line for $5 million, alleging he suffered second-degree burns after walking barefoot on a pool deck in May 2025. The lawsuit claims the company failed to warn passengers about dangerous deck temperatures, and at least 25 similar burn cases occurred between 2019 and 2025. There are new UAP files being released under the Trump administration.
2: NASA Administrator Jared Isaacman says newly declassified UAP files released under the Trump administration show unexplained aerial phenomena, but no evidence of recovered alien craft or bodies. He says the recordings highlight how past military and intelligence reports were not fully analyzed, and that today's transparency push is bringing more data into public view. Officials emphasize the focus is on documentation and analysis, not confirmation of extraterrestrial life. Ron Warner, USA Radio News.
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3: 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I just want to warn you, traffic is tough out there.
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8: Overnight for Sheboygan, Indian River, and the Straits of Mackinac. Mostly clear skies, low around 45. Sunny Thursday, high 72. Sunny on Friday, high 70. That's your forecast. I'm Tim O'Brien.
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The stripe was white, it was 18 feet from the bow to the stern light. Second hand from a dealer in Atlanta, I rode up with Daddy when he went there to get her.

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0: Got a breaker 19, this here's a rubber duck. You got a copy on me, Big Ben, come on. Yeah, 10-4, Big Ben, for sure, for sure. By golly, it's clean, clear to Flagtown, come on. Yeah, it's a big 10-4 there, Big Ben. Yeah, we definitely got the front door, good buddy. Mercy sakes alive, looks like we've got us a convoy.
1: It was the dark of the moon on the 6th of June in a Kenworth pulling logs. Cab over Pete with a reefer on and a Jimmy hauling hogs. We is heading for Bear on I-10 about a mile out of Shaky Town. I says, Pigpen, this here's a rubber duck and I'm about to put the hammer

0: Now you want to back off them hogs? To a 10-4, about 5 mile or so. 10, roger. Them hogs is getting intense up here.
1: By the time we got into Tulsa Town, we had 85 trucks in all. But they's a roadblock up on the Cloverleaf, and them bears was wall to wall. Yeah, them Smokies as thick as bugs on a bumper. They even had a bear in the air. I says, calling all trucks, this here is the duck. We about to go a-hunting

0: Big Ben? Negatory, Big Ben. You're still too close. Yeah, them hawks are starting to close up my sinuses. Mercy sakes, you better back off another 10.
1: Well, we rolled up Interstate 44 like a rocket sled on rails. We tore up all of our swindle sheets and left them setting on the scales. By the time we hit that shy town, them bears was getting smart. They'd brought up some reinforcements from the Illinois National Guard. There's armored cars and tanks and jeeps and rigs of every size. Yeah, them chicken coops was full of bears and choppers filled the skies. Well, we shot the line, we went for broke with 1,000 screaming trucks and 11 long-haired friends of Jesus in a chartreuse microbus.
0: Yeah, rubber duck to Sodbuster. Come on there, yeah. 10-4, Sodbuster. Listen, you want to put that microbus in behind that suicide jockey? Yeah, he's hauling dynamite and he needs all the help he can get.
1: Well, we laid a strip for the Jersey Shore and prepared to cross the line. I could see the bridge was lined with bears, but it didn't have a doggone dime. I says, Pigpen, this here's a rubber duck. We just ain't a gonna pay no toll. So we crashed the gate doing 98. I says, let them truckers

0: North Big Ben, what's your 20?
1: Omaha.
0: Well, y'all gonna want to do them honk out there for sure. Well, mercy sakes, good buddy, we're gonna back on out here, so keep the buttons off your glass and the bears off your tail. We'll catch you on the flip-flop. This here's a rubber duck on the side. We gone.
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1: USA Radio News, I'm Anthony Lucero. The U.S. is carrying out another round of defensive strikes against a military site in southern Iran, targeting what they describe as a threat to U.S. forces and commercial shipping. Officials stress the ceasefire remains in effect despite the renewed action. The Czech Republic is backing the Hormuz security efforts.
2: The Czech Republic says it's prepared to help protect shipping routes through the Strait of Hormuz as tensions with Iran continue. Czech Foreign Minister Peter Machinka says Prague supports stronger NATO defense efforts and closer cooperation with the United States and Israel. While the country has no navy, officials say it can provide specialized surveillance capabilities to help secure one of the world's most important oil transit routes. Ron Warner, USA Radio News.
1: Secretary of State Marco Rubio says Cuba is in a lot of trouble.
3: He discussed the situation in Cuba during President Trump's cabinet meeting at the White House.
4: Unfortunately for them, it's run by a bunch of incompetent communists. Being communist is bad. Being an incompetent communist is like the worst.
3: Rubio said it's a national security issue to have a failed state just 90 miles from the U.S.'s shores. He went on to say the U.S. will be working on it and that hopefully there will be a good outcome for Cuba. Trump previously said he wants to provide Cuba with humanitarian aid and open the country up for Cuban-Americans to go back to help. I'm at Mattinson.
1: Robert F. Kennedy Jr. is making headlines again for grabbing an animal.
5: A viral video on Tuesday showed the Health and Human Services Secretary cornering two snakes on the patio of a Florida beachfront home owned by Dr. Oz and picking them up with his bare hands while his wife, actress Cheryl Hines, tells him to let them go.
6: Honey, buddy.
7: Honey, let it go.
5: In the caption for the video, Kennedy said the snakes were non-venomous black racers, which are common in Florida. It's not clear what happened to the snakes. Earlier this month, Kennedy posted a photo of himself grabbing a bird, which he said he rescued at Washington Dulles Airport. I'm Michael Kastner.
1: From America's News Network, USA Radio News.
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1: The Alaska oil industry is pushing for faster permitting processes in order to develop the National Petroleum Reserve in Alaska.
9: The Bureau of Land Management says it plans to draft a new rule after the Alaska Oil and Gas Association proposed broader permitting standards. Industry leaders say the proposal would reduce delays and could allow permits within 60 days. Environmental groups argue the move could overlook cultural subsistence and wildlife impacts. John Summers, USA Radio News.
1: Alabama officials have filed an emergency appeal with the Supreme Court seeking approval to use a Republican-leaning congressional map for the midterm elections. A lower court blocked the map, saying it could give the GOP an advantage against Democratic Congressman Shamari Figures. The state is asking for a ruling by Monday. A California man known for displaying pro-Trump flags and yard signs, Kerry Sharon, has died after being attacked in his own yard.
10: It used to amaze me when people would give him resistance and they'd come up and I'd be like, Kerry, doesn't that bother you? I mean, it'd get under my skin pretty quick. And he would reply with, well, they have the right to free speech just as I do.
1: Security video shows a man walking up the driveway and punching and kicking Sharon before fleeing the scene. The 69-year-old later died from his injuries in the hospital. AAA reports the national average price for a gallon of gas is $4.45. Highest prices are found in California, lowest in Indiana. For USA Radio News, I'm Anthony Lucero.
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2: Overnight for Sheboygan, Indian River, and the Straits of Mackinac. Mostly clear skies, low around 45. Sunny Thursday, high 72. Sunny on Friday, high 70. That's your forecast. I'm Tim O'Brien.
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Hi, this is Mike Avery, and here's what's coming up this week on Outdoor Magazine. First, Lloyd Tanner talks about catfishing in Michigan. Then Keel Jorgensen of Woods and Water News. In our second hour, extreme long-range shooter Paul Phillips. And in hour number three, Sir Lancelot, Lance Valentine, on making the transition from

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I've lost count of the hours, and I've lost track of the days. In fact, I've lost just about everything since you went away. Everything that is, except the memories you left me. And that's one thing that no one can mar. I don't know who you're with. 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And I love you, wherever you are.

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And I haven't been able to put out one little flicker, not even with all of these tears. 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And I want you to know.

0: 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Sheboygan.
1: USA Radio News, I'm John Summers. Iran responded after the U.S. carried out another round of strikes against the country Wednesday night. U.S. officials told several outlets the defensive strikes were in southern Iran and targeted a military site, which was a threat to American forces and commercial traffic. Iran's Islamic Revolutionary Guard Corps says it launched an attack on an American airbase where the strikes were launched from. It's unclear which base was targeted, but there are reports air defenses in Kuwait responded to incoming missiles and drone attacks. Secretary of State Marco Rubio says Cuba's in a lot of trouble.
2: He discussed the situation in Cuba during President Trump's cabinet meeting at the White House.
3: Unfortunately for them, it's run by a bunch of incompetent communists. And being communist is bad. Being an incompetent communist is like the worst.
2: Rubio said it's a national security issue to have a failed state just 90 miles from the U.S.'s shores. He went on to say the U.S. will be working on it and that hopefully there will be a good outcome for Cuba. Trump previously said he wants to provide Cuba with humanitarian aid and open the country up for Cuban Americans to go back to help. I'm Matt Mattinson.
1: Several people are still missing after a large chemical tank ruptured in southwestern Washington state. Officials announced they were suspending recovery operations at the Nippon Dynawave Packaging Company in Longview, citing the ongoing threat of exposure to corrosive chemicals and the instability of the tank, which still holds about 90,000 gallons of dangerous liquid. There's at least 2 fatalities, 9 workers unaccounted for. Stock trading app Robinhood now allows AI agents on its platform, letting customers use AI to trade and spend for them. The company said Wednesday it's introducing agentic trading and the agentic credit card. This lets customers connect their AI agents directly to Robinhood rather than using unofficial workarounds. From America's News Network, USA Radio News.
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1: The Trump Justice Department's criminally investigating writer E. Jean Carroll, who accused President Trump of sexual assault.
2: 3 years ago, a federal jury in New York found Trump liable for sexually abusing Carroll at a Manhattan department store dressing room in the 1990s and for later defaming her. The Justice Department is reportedly focused on whether Carroll committed perjury in civil suits against Trump. Acting Attorney General Todd Blanche, who represented Trump in the Carroll case, has reportedly recused himself from the investigation, which is being run through the U.S. attorney in Northern Illinois. In New York, I'm Andrew Whitman.
1: Alabama officials filed an emergency appeal to the Supreme Court as they seek permission to use a Republican-leaning map for the midterm elections. Officials appealed a ruling from a federal court which blocked Alabama from using a congressional map that would help the GOP in the race against Democratic Congressman Shomari Figures. The World Health Organization called for a ceasefire in Congo to put health officials in a better position to contend with the Ebola outbreak. Molly Hunter reports the virus has so far killed at least 220 people centered in Congo, with neighboring countries at risk.
3: As the international response ramps up, the New York Times reports the Trump administration plans to send Americans exposed to Ebola to Kenya rather than bringing them back to the U.S., citing three people with knowledge of the plans.
1: In previous Ebola outbreaks, infected Americans were brought back to the U.S. for treatment. I'm John Summers, USA Radio News.
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6: For Sheboygan, Indian River, and the Straits of Mackinac, sunny today, high 72, north winds around 5. Mostly clear skies tonight, low 45, sunny Friday, high tomorrow, 76. For the weekend, sunny Saturday, high around 68, sunny Sunday, high 72. A look ahead to Monday, sunny, high 72. That's your forecast. I'm Tim O'Brien. Have a great day.
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0: For Sheboygan, Indian River, and the Straits of Mackinac, sunny skies. Today, high 72. North winds around 5. Mostly clear tonight, low 45. Sunny tomorrow, Friday's high 68. For the weekend, sunny on Saturday, high 68. Sunny Sunday, high 72.
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2: I'm Ryan Recker. Governor Gretchen Whitmer signing this afternoon on Mackinac Island a major funding package for Selfridge Air National Guard Base.
3: Don't mess with Michigan. Let's sign this bill. Thank you.
4: And with the swoosh of her pen, Selfridge's future is now secure. The state's $152 million commitment will help prepare the Macomb County base for its future F-15 EX fighter mission, with these next-gen jets set to arrive as early as 2028. Here's the governor.
3: Two people on both sides of the aisle in Washington, D.C. We secured the K-6 46 tanker mission thanks to President Biden. Last year, we secured the F-15 EX fighter mission thanks to President Trump. Together, these missions will lock in Selfridge's future.
5: I'm Tim Pamplin for the Michigan News Network.
2: And political pressures in the U.S. could put new trade negotiations with Canada and Mexico on the fast track, and the auto industry is watching.
6: Detroit's carmakers have a lot riding on the renegotiation of the USMCA free trade agreement this summer. Mike Robinette, who heads the forecasting team at S&P Global Mobility, says tariffs are a virtual certainty.
7: It will be very difficult to probably skirt the need by the Americans to have some level of a tariff of vehicles built in Canada or Mexico being brought into the United States.
6: Robinette tells the Automotive Press Association the most likely scenario is a deal by September so that the negotiations don't get in the way of the midterm elections. Jeff Gilbert for the Michigan News Network.
2: And Michigan State University has a big position to fill. President Kevin Guskowitz taking a job at Clemson University in South Carolina. He's taking a pay cut for that position. The body found near the Saginaw River 2 weeks ago has been identified. Saginaw County Sheriff's say 50-year-old Robert Karras was found May 14th in Zilwaukee Township, the death being treated as suspicious. I'm Ryan Recker for the Michigan News Network.
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3: This morning for Sheboygan, Indian River, and the Straits of Mackinac, sunny today in a high of 72. Mostly clear tonight, low 45. Tomorrow sunny, high 76.
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1: USA Radio News. I'm John Summers. President Trump says if a deal isn't reached with Iran, then the U.S. will have to finish the job. During a cabinet meeting Wednesday at the White House, the president went on to say Iran's negotiating on fumes. He again reiterated Iran cannot be allowed to have a nuclear weapon and said this is something he's doing for the world, not just the U.S. Two people are confirmed dead, nine people believed to have been killed in a chemical tank failure at a paper plant in Longview, Washington. Governor Bob Ferguson says the magnitude of the tragedy is overwhelming.
2: We're bracing ourselves for this being the deadliest industrial tragedy in modern Washington state history.
1: Around 600,000 gallons of the corrosive chemical were released in the blast. It turned vehicles on their side and flooded the area. Alabama officials have filed an emergency appeal to the Supreme Court as they seek permission to use a Republican-leaning map for the midterm elections. Officials have appealed a ruling from a federal court that blocked Alabama from using a congressional map, which would help the GOP in the race against Democratic Congressman Shamari Figures. The court ruled the state was intentionally discriminating against black voters with the map it wanted to use. Alabama has asked for the Supreme Court to make its decision by Monday. JFK International is one of four U.S. airports named Wednesday as a designated entry point for passengers arriving from African countries impacted by Ebola.
3: The CDC is still allowing some people from the Congo, South Sudan, and Uganda, where Ebola is spreading unchecked, to enter the U.S., but only at four designated sites.
4: We cannot and will not allow any cases of Ebola to enter the United States.
3: Secretary of State Marco Rubio says there will be enhanced Ebola screening at those airports that'll include a temperature check and observation for any signs of illness. I'm Sarah Lee Kessler.
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0: dengue fever cases are skyrocketing across America. The CDC says cases of the mosquito-borne illness, which was once confined to the tropics, surged 359% over the usual yearly average in 2024. While 97% of the cases were travel-related, CDC scientists say the risk of local transmission is increasing over time. There were about 100 locally acquired documented cases in three states, Florida, California, and Texas. Former President Biden sued the Justice Department to block the release of audio recordings and transcripts from interviews with his biographer. The lawsuit filed Tuesday in federal court seeks to stop the department from releasing the materials to the House Judiciary Committee and the Conservative Heritage Foundation next month. Nebraska needs some improvement in disaster preparedness. That's according to a national study.
1: A survey by Smile Hub ranks Nebraska 29th in the nation for disaster preparedness. The state is 14th for its budget for public health funding per capita and emergency management spending, but it ranks near the bottom for disaster relief charities and physicians per capita. States were also judged by risk and damage assessments. I'm Eva Basinger.
0: U.S. farm sales to China have dropped by about $15 billion amid ongoing tariff disputes and retaliatory duties. Analysts say the losses are hitting key agricultural exports like soybeans and continuing to weigh on rural farm economies. I'm John Summers, USA Radio News.
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3: 607 WCBY News. I'm Mike Grisdale. Sunny conditions again today, highs in the low to mid 70s. Complete forecast with Tim O'Brien coming up. Current conditions in the Straits area: sunshine and 43 at the Pelston Airport, sunny and 46 Indian River, 45 Wolverine, 45 Gaylord, partly cloudy and 49 on Mackinac Island. Sunshine and 48 Mackinac City, 48 St. Ignace, sunny and 47 in Sheboygan. Two road construction workers were killed in a crash this week in mid-Michigan. Ingham County authorities say it happened on northbound U.S. 127, just south of Lansing. It involved a passenger vehicle driven by a 24-year-old man from DeWitt who lost control and struck the construction workers. Both MDOT workers were from Mason and died at the scene. Driver was taken to the hospital and listed in critical condition. Speed believed to be a factor. Authorities say a thorough investigation will take time. Names are being withheld until satisfactory notifications of kin can be completed. A large amount of cocaine has landed 6 people behind bars in Charlevoix County. They've been charged with a criminal enterprise that may have been running a pipeline of cocaine to northern Michigan through Puerto Rico. Testimony at a court hearing revealed some 20 shipments of varying sizes were delivered to the Charlevoix post office and then distributed across the region. Charlevoix County Sheriff's Office says the investigation continues, but they don't anticipate any more arrests at this time for that case. In the eastern UP, 3 subjects were found in possession of meth and crack cocaine following a traffic stop early Tuesday morning in Chippewa County. Sheriff's Office and the Sioux Tribe Police Department stopped a suspect vehicle after an ongoing narcotics investigation conducted by the regional narcotics team Trident. 2 of the 3 subjects in the vehicle were arraigned. 60-year-old Patricia Hurt from Dafter and 23-year-old Dawson Rolf Ripley from the Sioux were charged with delivery of meth and being habitual offenders. The 3rd subject in the vehicle was not arraigned. Chippewa County Sheriff's Office says further investigation and evidence will be submitted to the prosecutor's office. State

0: Representative Parker Fairburn of Harbor Springs has thanked Governor Whitmer after she signed his plan to forgive up to 4 additional days of school for districts that closed due to a mid-March winter storm. That storm buried much of northern Michigan and the UP in record-breaking snowfall, then led to rapid snowmelt that was compounded by significant rain later in the spring. This placed significant strain on local communities and school districts. Many roads were impassable and schools were forced to shut down for several days. State law allows schools to miss and not have to make up to 6 days per year, which is typically sufficient for them to provide students with the instructional time needed to complete the curriculum and maintain their schedules. This year, however, Fairburn says without newly secured additional days, districts would have had to extend their schedules further into the summer. In sports, Tigers and Angels went at it again last night at Comerica Park. Let's get the recap this morning from the Detroit Tiger Baseball Radio Network.
1: Ground ball and a base hit in the right field for McKinstry.
2: Detroit Tigers Daily Recap. Here's Dan Dickerson.
3: Hi, this is Dan Dickerson. Tigers even up their series with the Angels at a game apiece with a 4-0 win. Pitching dominated for the Tigers in this game. And they lost 2 pitchers to injury during the game. Matchup of Soriano against Casey Mize. Soriano, one of the toughest pitchers to hit in the American League, and the Tigers had good at-bats against him all night long. 3 straight singles to start the game. Keith McGonigal-Dingler produced a run in the first inning. Spencer Torkelson hit a 3-2, 99-mile-an-hour fastball out in the second inning. His 8th home run of the year made it a 2-0 game. Tigers added a 3rd run off Soriano in the 5th inning RBI single for Riley Green. And again, more than enough for Tigers pitchers in this game. Casey Mize, 4 shutout innings. He's now thrown 16 and two-thirds shutout innings since coming off the injured list, but left with right groin tightness, the same injury that put him on the injured list after 4. Drew Anderson came on. 3 perfect innings, 9 up, 9 down with 3 strikeouts. He gets the win in this game. Cal Finnegan worked a 1-2-3 eighth inning. At one point, the Tigers had retired 20 batters in a row. Kenley Jansen started the 9th inning by getting a couple of outs, but he clearly was having some problems landing on his left leg. He came out with an undisclosed injury. Brendan Hanafy came in, walked a batter, and then got Jorge Soler to ground out the first 2 ended. Tigers win it by the final score of 4-0. They improved to 22-34 with the win. Angels fall to 21-35 with the loss. Tigers now with a chance to take their first series in more than 3 weeks. On Thursday afternoon, Jack Flaherty on the mound for the Tigers. Grayson Rodriguez, who's been struggling this year, on the mound for the Angels. 1:10 start, we're on the air at 12:45 on the Detroit Tigers Radio Network.
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6: For Sheboygan, Indian River, and the Straits of Mackinac, sunny today, high 72, north winds around 5. Mostly clear skies tonight, low 45, sunny Friday, high tomorrow, 76. For the weekend, sunny Saturday, high around 68, sunny Sunday, high 72. A look ahead to Monday, sunny, high 72. That's your forecast. I'm Tim O'Brien. Have a great day.
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0: A shout out this morning to our friends on Mackinac Island. Had a chance to take part in a couple of events there yesterday. Enjoyed the sunshine and got to see a lot of our favorites over on the Great Turtle. No one matched all the numbers in last night's Powerball. That jackpot grows to $172 million on Saturday. Friday's Mega Millions will be worth $331 million. The circus is coming to town in Sheboygan. Tonight, it's the All-American Circus at the Sheboygan Ice Pavilion. Showtime is 7 o'clock. Some other events coming up this weekend include the Native American Festival in St. Ignace. Friday night's Carole King tribute at the Sheboygan Opera House. Saturday's Summer of Color Fun Run and Walk is in Alpena. And the Gaylord Home Show takes place Saturday and Sunday at Treetops Resort. In sports, last night in Detroit, the Tigers shut out the Angels 4-0. Spencer Torkelson hit a two-run homer and doubled twice as five Detroit pitchers combined for a two-hitter to snap a seven-game home skid. Rubber game of the series this afternoon at Comerica. Jack Flaherty on the mound for Detroit. First pitch at 1:10 p.m. here on WCBY. Stanley Cup playoffs continue. Last night in Montreal, the Hurricanes shut out the Canadiens 4-0. Game 5 is Friday at Carolina. NBA playoffs, Game 6 of the Western Conference Finals tonight. Oklahoma City at San Antonio. Thunder lead the Spurs 3-2. That tip off 8:30 tonight on NBC and Peacock. College basketball note, Jeremy Fears Jr. has decided to return to Michigan State after taking the NBA draft decision down to the last minute. In high school sports, Sheboygan baseball lost both of their games against Roger City yesterday. Chiefs head into the districts this Saturday at Gaylord with a record of 5-23. Sheboygan softball will have district play this Saturday at Boyne City. And the high school track and field state finals coming up this weekend. Birthdays on the radio later this morning. Happens in the 9 o'clock hour. Give us a call. 231-627-9005.
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2: For Sheboygan, Indian River, and the Straits of Mackinac, sunny skies today, high 72. North winds around 5. Mostly clear tonight, low 45. Sunny tomorrow, Friday's high 68. For the weekend, sunny on Saturday, high 68. Sunny Sunday, high 72.
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2: I'm Ryan Recker. Governor Gretchen Whitmer signing this afternoon on Mackinac Island a major funding package for Selfridge Air National Guard Base.
3: Don't mess with Michigan. Let's sign this bill. Thank you.
4: And with the swoosh of her pen, Selfridge's future is now secure. The state's $152 million commitment will help prepare the Macomb County base for its future F-15 EX fighter mission, with these next-gen jets set to arrive as early as 2028. Here's the governor.
3: Two people on both sides of the aisle in Washington, D.C. We secured the K-6 46 tanker mission thanks to President Biden. Last year, we secured the F-15 EX fighter mission thanks to President Trump. Together, these missions will lock in Selfridge's future.
5: I'm Tim Pamplin for the Michigan News Network.
2: And political pressures in the U.S. could put new trade negotiations with Canada and Mexico on the fast track, and the auto industry is watching.
6: Detroit's carmakers have a lot riding on the renegotiation of the USMCA free trade agreement this summer. Mike Robinette, who heads the forecasting team at S&P Global Mobility, says tariffs are a virtual certainty.
7: It will be very difficult to probably skirt the need by the Americans to have some level of a tariff of vehicles built in Canada or Mexico being brought into the United States.
6: Robinette tells the Automotive Press Association the most likely scenario is a deal by September so that the negotiations don't get in the way of the midterm elections. Jeff Gilbert for the Michigan News Network.
2: And Michigan State University has a big position to fill. President Kevin Guskowitz taking a job at Clemson University in South Carolina. He's taking a pay cut for that position. The body found near the Saginaw River 2 weeks ago has been identified. Saginaw County Sheriff say 50-year-old Robert Karras was found May 14th in Zilwaukee Township, the death being treated as suspicious. I'm Ryan Recker for the Michigan News Network.
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0: This morning for Sheboygan, Indian River, and the Straits of Mackinac, sunny today and a high of 72. Mostly clear tonight, low 45. Tomorrow sunny, high 76.
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0: Big Country Gold with Ronnie Millsap. Good morning, everybody. 7 o'clock on our Thursday, and our stretch of pretty nice weather is going to continue today and for the next several days. Currently, sunshine expected for this morning and throughout the day with temperatures possibly in the low 70s. Currently, sunshine and 48 in the Rivertown.
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3: USA Radio News, I'm John Summers. With the war in Iran now 3 months old, President Trump says no nation has the right to control the Strait of Hormuz. During a cabinet meeting at the White House Wednesday, Trump dismissed a question about reports a proposed deal would allow Iran and U.S. ally Oman to jointly control the vital waterway.
4: Nobody's going to control it. It's international waters, and Oman will behave just like everybody else, so we'll have to blow them up. They understand that. They'll be fine.
3: Trump suggested the U.S. might watch over the Strait of Hormuz. It's just one obstacle in the ongoing U.S.-Iran peace talks, which Trump characterized as at a stalemate, saying he's not satisfied yet with the deal on the table. The U.S. Chemical Safety and Hazard Investigation Board opened an investigation into the fatal chemical incident at the Nippon Donaway paper mill in Washington State. A 900,000-gallon tank holding corrosive chemicals imploded Tuesday morning. At least 2 people are confirmed dead, 9 people injured, 9 people missing. The CSB will determine how the incident happened and how similar incidents could be prevented in the future. Joe Biden thought her husband, former President Joe Biden, was having a stroke during his pivotal 2024 presidential debate.
5: The debate prompted calls for Biden to drop out of the race after he stumbled and stammered through a number of questions while debating Donald Trump.
6: Making sure that we're able to make every single solitary person eligible for what I've been able to do with the COVID.
5: In a new interview with CBS News, the former First Lady says she was frightened and thought, oh my God, he's having a stroke, adding it scared her to death. I'm Mark Mayfield.
3: Vice President J.D. Vance is in Colorado today for the graduation of the U.S. Air Force Academy's class of 2026. He'll deliver the commencement address. From America's News Network, USA Radio News.
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3: Wisconsin is one of the best states for disaster preparedness, according to a national study.
8: A survey by Smile Hub ranks Wisconsin 11th nationally for its overall disaster preparedness. The state is in the top 10 for community resilience and having the fewest number of natural disasters that cause $1 billion or more in damage. However, Wisconsin ranks near the bottom for public health funding per capita. I'm Eva Basinger.
3: Researchers say the mega tsunami triggered by a landslide in Alaska's Tracy Arm last year was the second highest ever recorded.
5: A study from the journal Science reports that the tsunami reached a height of 1,580 feet. The wave formed after a massive rock collapse sent debris into the fjord. Scientists say that melting glaciers and heavy rain destabilized the slope, causing the landslide without any earthquake activity. No injuries were reported despite Tracy Arm being a major cruise tourism destination in Southeast Alaska. I'm Mark Mayfield.
3: The 18-year-old suspect wanted for a pre-prom deadly mass shooting in Tennessee is in custody. DeQuarius Lax is accused of shooting 7 people during a pre-prom picture gathering at a local park May 8th in the city of Brownsville, Tennessee. A 17-year-old girl was shot to death. 6 others suffered injuries. NATO says it's strengthening ties with key cyber industries to improve defense against rising digital threats. I'm John Summers, USA Radio News.
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2: Sunny conditions again today with highs in the low to mid-70s. Complete forecast with Tim O'Brien coming up. WCBY News. I'm Mike Grisdale. Two road construction workers were killed in a crash this week in mid-Michigan. Ingham County authorities say it happened on northbound U.S. 127 just south of Lansing. It involved a passenger vehicle driven by a 24-year-old man from DeWitt who lost control and struck the construction workers. Both MDOT workers were from Mason, and both died at the scene. The driver was taken to the hospital and listed in critical condition. Speed believed to be a factor. Authorities say a thorough investigation will take time. Names are being withheld until satisfactory notifications of kin can be completed. In the eastern UP, three subjects found in possession of meth and crack cocaine following a traffic stop in the early morning hours Tuesday in Chippewa County. The sheriff's office and Sioux Tribal Police stopped a suspect vehicle after an ongoing narcotics investigation conducted by the regional narcotics team, Trident. Two of the three subjects in the vehicle were arraigned yesterday, including 60-year-old Patricia Hurt of Dafter and 23-year-old Dawson Rolfe Ripley of the Sioux. Third subject in the vehicle was not charged. Chippewa County Sheriff's Office says further investigation and evidence will be submitted to the prosecutor's office. A large volume of cocaine has landed six people behind bars in Charlevoix County. They've been charged with a criminal enterprise that may have been running a pipeline of cocaine to northern Michigan through Puerto Rico. Testimony at a recent court hearing revealed some 20 shipments of various sizes were delivered to the Charlevoix post office and then distributed across the region. Charlevoix County Sheriff's Office says the investigation continues, but they don't anticipate any more arrests at this time. State Representative Parker Fairburn of Harbor Springs has thanked Governor Whitmer as she signed his plan to forgive up to four additional days of school for districts that closed due to a mid-March winter storm. If you recall, the March storm buried much of northern Michigan and the UP in record-breaking snowfall, leading to rapid snowmelt that was compounded by a significant rain later in the spring. And this placed significant strain on local communities and school districts. Many roads were impassable, and schools were forced to shut down for several days. Fairburn says he's grateful to see the governor sign the bill to address the difficult situation, allowing local school boards a little leeway in managing their calendar after a second straight year of extreme weather. State law allows schools to miss and not have to make up to 6 days per year, which is typically sufficient for them to provide students with the instructional time needed to complete the curriculum and maintain their schedules. This year, however, without newly secured additional days, districts may have had to extend their schedules further into the summer, which would impact maintenance, building projects, and other contracted work schedules, as well as the plans of the students' families. In Grand Traverse County, a 34-year-old Fife Lake man is facing multiple charges after being found in possession of drugs and over $1,000 of stolen tools. This happened during a recent traffic stop in Garfield Township. State police say Tyler Summer was stopped on Marketplace Circle. Preliminary investigation indicated he was in possession of suspected heroin and Xanax. Further investigation led to the discovery of stolen tools from Home Depot. Passenger in the vehicle, 43-year-old man from Manton, was arrested for an outstanding warrant.
3: Silly, careless human. 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
2: For Sheboygan, Indian River, and the Straits of Mackinac, sunny today, high 72, north winds around 5. Mostly clear skies tonight, low 45. Sunny Friday, high tomorrow, 76. For the weekend, sunny Saturday, high around 68. Sunny Sunday, high 72. A look ahead to Monday, sunny, high 72. That's your forecast. I'm Tim O'Brien. Have a great day.
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Mike Grisdale to help start our Thursday morning here in the Straits area. Sunny conditions again today. Look for temperatures in the low to mid-70s this afternoon. Complete forecast with Tim O'Brien coming up. Updates from the Michigan News Network later this hour and USA Radio News at the top of the hour. A shout-out this morning to our friends on Mackinac Island. Had a chance to take part in a couple of events there yesterday. Enjoyed the sunshine and got to see a lot of our favorites over on the Great Turtle. No one matched all the numbers in last night's Powerball. That jackpot grows to $172 million on Saturday. Friday's Mega Millions will be worth $331 million. The circus is coming to town in Sheboygan. Tonight, it's the All-American Circus at the Sheboygan Ice Pavilion. Showtime is 7 o'clock. Some other events coming up this weekend include the Native American Festival in St. Ignace, Friday night's Carole King tribute at the Sheboygan Opera House. Saturday's Summer of Color Fun Run and Walk is in Alpena, and the Gaylord Home Show takes place Saturday and Sunday at Treetops Resort. In sports, last night in Detroit, the Tigers shut out the Angels 4-0. Spencer Torkelson hit a two-run homer and doubled twice as five Detroit pitchers combined for a two-hitter to snap a seven-game home skid. Rubber game of the series this afternoon at Comerica. Jack Flaherty on the mound for Detroit. First pitch at 1:10 p.m. here on WCBY. Stanley Cup playoffs continue. Last night in Montreal, the Hurricanes shut out the Canadiens 4-0. Game 5 is Friday at Carolina. NBA playoffs, Game 6 of the Western Conference Finals tonight, Oklahoma City at San Antonio. Thunder

0: Lead the Spurs 3-2. That tip-off 8:30 tonight on NBC and Peacock. College basketball note, Jeremy Fears Jr. has decided to return to Michigan State after taking the NBA draft decision down to the last minute. In high school sports, Sheboygan baseball lost both of their games against Roger City yesterday. Chiefs head into the districts this Saturday at Gaylord with a record of 5-23. Sheboygan softball will have district play this Saturday at Boyne City. And the high school track and field state finals coming up this weekend. Birthdays on the radio later this morning. Happens in the 9 o'clock hour. Give us a call. 231-627-9005.
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8: For Sheboygan, Indian River, and the Straits of Mackinac, sunny skies. Today, high 72. North winds around 5. Mostly clear tonight, low 45. Sunny tomorrow, Friday's high 68. For the weekend, sunny on Saturday, high 68. Sunny Sunday, high 72.
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2: I'm Beth Fisher. The defense industry in Michigan is growing.
3: The discussion at the Mackinac Policy Conference, looking at the state's strengths and also what's holding it back. U.S. Senator Alyssa Slotkin said most people are unaware of our aerospace and satellite industry. But she said things could be doing better and a new governor could ignite those different sectors.
4: Taking advantage of opportunities in the next 6 months,

0: as we get a new governor and a new team who can think about other models to really take us from the good place we've gotten to the next level.
1: Slotkin said the defense industry is misunderstood and it's a ripe time to relaunch and rebrand. Ryan Recker for the Michigan News Network.
2: An alleged drunk driver arrested after hitting an officer. It happened last night in East Point. Investigators say a detective trooper was driving on 9 Mile when he saw a car stopped at a stop sign. The trooper was not responding to a call. After the trooper entered the intersection, police say the woman drove through the stop sign and hit the marked MSP patrol car. No one was hurt, but the woman was arrested on suspicion of drunk driving. An algal bloom's been found in Austin Lake in Portage in southwest Michigan. The Kalamazoo County Health and Community Services Department found the algal bloom in a sampling that was positive for microcystin, which can produce toxins harmful to people and pets exposed to the water. Officials say people should not contact lake water that looks blue-green, or if it has a green sheen, or swallow that water. Michigan's abortion laws will remain intact following a ruling from a federal court. The U.S. Court of Appeals for the Sixth Circuit dismissing a lawsuit by Right to Life Michigan and other anti-abortion activists looking to undo the law that establishes a woman's right to abortion. The court says the complaint lacked sufficient evidence to support their standing. The ruling is being applauded by Governor Whitmer and Attorney General Nessel, who were both named in the lawsuit. I'm Beth Fisher for the Michigan News Network.
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8: This morning for Sheboygan, Indian River, and the Straits of Mackinac. Sunny today, and a high of 72. Mostly clear tonight, low 45. Tomorrow, sunny, high 76.
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0: Big Country Gold in Alabama. Starting off our Thursday here on the Straits area. News from USA Radio coming up in just a few moments. Mother Nature has turned the corner. We've had several straight days of sunshine, expecting a few more. Sunny today, areas inland could get above 70. Currently, we do have sunshine in 50 in the river town.
1: 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Sheboygan!
2: USA Radio News, I'm John Summers. Several people are still missing after a large chemical tank ruptured in southwestern Washington state. Officials announced they were suspending recovery operations at the Nippon Dynawave Packaging Company in Longview, citing the ongoing threat of exposure to corrosive chemicals and the instability of the tank, which still holds about 90,000 gallons of dangerous liquid. There's at least two fatalities, nine workers unaccounted for. Secretary of State Marco Rubio says Cuba's in a lot of trouble.
3: He discussed the situation in Cuba during President Trump's cabinet meeting at the White House.
4: Unfortunately for them, it's run by a bunch of incompetent communists. And being communist is bad. Being an incompetent communist is like the worst.
3: Rubio said it's a national security issue to have a failed state just 90 miles from the U.S.'s shores. He went on to say the U.S. will be working on it and that hopefully there will be a good outcome for Cuba. Trump previously said he wants to provide Cuba with humanitarian aid and open the country up for Cuban Americans to go back to help. I'm at Mattinson.
2: Iran responded after the U.S. carried out another round of strikes against the country Wednesday night. U.S. officials told several outlets the defensive strikes were in southern Iran and targeted a military site, which was a threat to American forces and commercial traffic. Iran's Islamic Revolutionary Guard Corps says it launched an attack on an American airbase where the strikes were launched from. It's unclear which base was targeted, but there are reports air defenses in Kuwait responded to incoming missiles and drone attacks. The FBI seized $40 million in gold bars from a former CIA agent posing as a decorated Air Force pilot. The New York Times says David Rush was arrested last week on federal charges of swindling the government out of tens of millions of dollars. Rush was a senior official with the CIA who had top secret security clearance. Court documents show the feds raided his Virginia home last week. From America's News Network, USA Radio News.
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2: The World Health Organization called for

0: ceasefire in Congo to put health officials in a better position to contend with the Ebola outbreak. Molly Hunter reports the virus has so far killed at least 220 people centered in Congo, with neighboring countries at risk.
1: As the international response ramps up, the New York Times reports the Trump administration plans to send Americans exposed to Ebola to Kenya rather than bringing them back to the U.S., citing three people with knowledge of the plants.
0: In previous Ebola outbreaks, infected Americans were brought back to the U.S. for treatment. The Trump Justice Department is criminally investigating writer E. Jean Carroll, who accused President Trump of sexual assault.
2: 3 years ago, a federal jury in New York found Trump liable for sexually abusing Carroll at a Manhattan department store dressing room in the 1990s and for later defaming her. The Justice Department is reportedly focused on whether Carroll committed perjury in civil suits against Trump. Acting Attorney General Todd Blanche, who represented Trump in the Carroll case, has reportedly recused himself from the investigation, which is being run through the U.S. attorney in Northern Illinois. In New York, I'm Andrew Whitman.
0: Alabama officials filed an emergency appeal to the Supreme Court as they seek permission to use a Republican-leaning map for the midterm elections. Officials appealed a ruling from a federal court which blocked Alabama from using a congressional map that would help the GOP in the race against Democratic Congressman Shomari Figures. I'm John Summers, USA Radio News.
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5: Sunny conditions again today with highs in the low to mid-70s. Complete forecast with Tim O'Brien coming up. WCBY News, I'm Mike Grisdale. Two road construction workers were killed in a crash this week in mid-Michigan. Ingham County authorities say it happened on northbound U.S. 127, just south of Lansing. It involved a passenger vehicle driven by a 24-year-old man from DeWitt, who lost control and struck the construction workers. Both MDOT workers were from Mason, and both died at the scene. The driver was taken to the hospital and listed in critical condition. Speed believed to be a factor. Authorities say a thorough investigation will take time. Names are being withheld until satisfactory notifications of kin can be completed. In the eastern UP, three subjects found in possession of meth and crack cocaine following a traffic stop in the early morning hours Tuesday in Chippewa County. The Sheriff's Office and Sioux Tribal Police stopped a suspect vehicle after an ongoing narcotics investigation conducted by the regional narcotics team, Trident. Two of the three subjects in the vehicle were arraigned yesterday, including 60-year-old Patricia Hurt of Dafter and 23-year-old Dawson Rolf Ripley of the Sioux. Third subject in the vehicle was not charged. Chippewa County Sheriff's Office says further investigation and evidence will be submitted to the prosecutor's office. A large volume of cocaine has landed six people behind bars in Charlevoix County. They've been charged with a criminal enterprise that may have been running a pipeline of cocaine to northern Michigan through Puerto Rico. Testimony at a recent court hearing revealed some 20 shipments of various sizes were delivered to the Charlevoix Post Office and then distributed across the region. Charlevoix County Sheriff's Office says the investigation continues, but they don't anticipate any more arrests at this time. State Representative Parker Fairburn of Harbor Springs has thanked Governor Whitmer as she signed his plan to forgive up to four additional days of school for districts that closed due to a mid-March winter storm. If you recall, the March storm buried much of northern Michigan and the UP in record-breaking snowfall, leading to rapid snowmelt that was compounded by a significant rain later in the spring. And this placed significant strain on local communities and school districts. Many roads were impassable, and schools were forced to shut down for several days. Fairburn says he's grateful to see the governor sign the bill to address the difficult situation, allowing local school boards a little leeway in managing their calendar after a second straight year of extreme

0: weather. State law allows schools to miss and not have to make up to 6 days per year, which is typically sufficient for them to provide students with the instructional time needed to complete the curriculum and maintain their schedules. This year, however, without newly secured additional days, districts may have had to extend their schedules further into the summer, which would impact maintenance, building projects, and other contracted work schedules, as well as the plans of the students' families. In Grand Traverse County, a 34-year-old Fife Lake man is facing multiple charges after being found in possession of drugs and over $1,000 of stolen tools. This happened during a recent traffic stop in Garfield Township. State police say Tyler Summer was stopped on Marketplace Circle. Preliminary investigation indicated he was in possession of suspected heroin and Xanax. Further investigation led to the discovery of stolen tools from Home Depot. Passenger in the vehicle, 43-year-old man from Manton, was arrested for an outstanding warrant.
1: Silly, careless human, you unleashed my power. 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
4: For Sheboygan, Indian River, and the Straits of Mackinac, sunny today, high 72, north winds around 5. Mostly clear skies tonight, low 45. Sunny Friday, high tomorrow, 76. For the weekend, sunny Saturday, high around 68. Sunny Sunday, high 72. A look ahead to Monday, sunny, high 72. That's your forecast. I'm Tim O'Brien. Have a great day.
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0: 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Mike Grisdale to help start our Thursday morning here in the Straits area. Sunny conditions again today. Look for temperatures in the low to mid-70s this afternoon. Complete forecast with Tim O'Brien coming up. Updates from the Michigan News Network later this hour and USA Radio News at the top of the hour. A shout-out this morning to our friends on Mackinac Island. Had a chance to take part in a couple of events there yesterday. Enjoyed the sunshine and got to see a lot of our favorites over on the Great Turtle. No one matched all the numbers in last night's Powerball. That jackpot grows to $172 million on Saturday. Friday's Mega Millions will be worth $331 million. The circus is coming to town in Sheboygan. Tonight, it's the All-American Circus at the Sheboygan Ice Pavilion. Showtime is 7 o'clock. Some other events coming up this weekend include the Native American Festival in St. Ignace, Friday night's Carol King tribute at the Sheboygan Opera House, Saturday's Summer of Color Fun Run and Walk is in Alpena, and the Gaylord Home Show takes place Saturday and Sunday at Treetops Resort. In sports, last night in Detroit, the Tigers shut out the Angels 4-0. Spencer Torkelson hit a two-run homer and doubled twice as five Detroit pitchers combined for a two-hitter to snap a seven-game home skid. Rubber game of the series this afternoon at Comerica. Jack Flaherty on the mound for Detroit. First pitch at 1:10 p.m. here on WCBY. Stanley Cup playoffs continue. Last night in Montreal, the Hurricanes shut out the Canadiens 4-0. Game 5 is Friday at Carolina. NBA playoffs, Game 6 of the Western Conference Finals tonight, Oklahoma City at San Antonio. Thunder lead the Spurs 3-2. That tip-off 8:30 tonight on NBC and Peacock. College basketball note, Jeremy Fears Jr. has decided to return to Michigan State after taking the NBA draft decision down to the last minute. In high school sports, Sheboygan baseball lost both of their games against Roger City yesterday. Chiefs head into the districts this Saturday at Gaylord with a record of 5-23. Sheboygan softball will have district play this Saturday at Boyne City. And the high school track and field state finals coming up this weekend. Birthdays on the radio later this morning. Happens in the 9 o'clock hour. Give us a call, 231-627-9005.
1: A Better Life with Dr. Sanjay Gupta.
2: Heart disease is still the leading cause of death here in the United States and around the world. But what if there was something you could do earlier in life to reduce the odds of becoming a statistic? Well, here in the United States, tens of millions of adults already take a statin to lower their cholesterol. But new guidance put out by the American College of Cardiology and the American Heart Association now emphasize that treating high cholesterol sooner could significantly reduce a person's lifetime risk of heart attack or stroke. How early are we talking? In your 30s, believe it or not. Of course, you need to talk to your doctor about whether statins are right for you, but you should know that the evidence is really starting to stack up that shows the earlier you get a jump on reducing lifelong exposure to plaque-causing lipids and lipoproteins, the better the odds are going to be for you. Make sure you get your cholesterol checked. That's the first step. I'm Dr. Sanjay Gupta, helping you live a better life.
3: Well, you can buy me a boat.
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3: 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Bass fishing guide Jerry Gostenek says our state is a great place to fish for smallmouth.
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3: Fishing guide Jerry Gostenek spends much of his time on Lake St. Clair, but he says there's some good bass water in the North Country, too.
4: I fished Grand Traverse Bay. I do quite a few trips on Burt Lake and Mullet Lake and Indian River. Those lakes have some of the biggest bass in the state. You're not going to catch a lot of numbers there, but you have a good shot at catching a giant one.
3: More Michigan bass fishing news next time.
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8: For Sheboygan, Indian River, and the Straits of Mackinac, sunny skies today, high 72. North winds around 5. Mostly clear tonight, low 45. Sunny tomorrow, Friday's high 68. For the weekend, sunny on Saturday, high 68. Sunny Sunday, high 72.
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11: Well, there's always been groups of people that never could see eye to eye. But I always thought if they ever had a chance to sit down and talk face to face, they might realize they got a lot in common.

Well, I was sitting in a coffee shop, just having a cup to pass the time, swapping rodeo stories with this old cowboy friend of mine, when some motorcycle riders started snickering in the back and started poking fun at my friend's hat. And one old boy said, "Hey, Tex, where'd you park your horse?" A friend just pulled his hat down low, but they couldn't be ignored. One husky fella said, "I think I'll rip that hat right off your head." That's when my friend turned around, and this is what he said.

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My nephew skinned the rattler that makes up this old hat band. But back in 69, he died in Vietnam. Now, the eagle feather was given to me by an Indian friend of mine. 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And a real special lady gave me this hat pin. But I don't know if I'll ever see her again.

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2: I'm Beth Fisher. The defense industry in Michigan is growing.
3: The discussion at the Mackinac Policy Conference, looking at the state's strengths and also what's holding it back. U.S. Senator Alyssa Slotkin said most people are unaware of our aerospace and satellite industry. But she said things could be doing better and a new governor could ignite those different sectors.
4: Taking advantage of opportunities in the next 6 months as we get a new governor and a new team who can think about other models to really take us from the good place we've gotten to the next level.
3: Slotkin said the defense industry is misunderstood and it's a ripe time to relaunch and rebrand. Ryan Recker for the Michigan News Network.
2: An alleged drunk driver arrested after hitting an officer. It happened last night in East Point. Investigators say a detective trooper was driving on 9 Mile when he saw a car stopped at a stop sign. The trooper was not responding to a call. After the trooper entered the intersection, police say the woman drove through the stop sign and hit the marked MSP patrol car. No one was hurt, but the woman was arrested on suspicion of drunk driving. An algal bloom's been found in Austin Lake in Portage in southwest Michigan. The Kalamazoo County Health and Community Services Department found the algal bloom in a sampling that was positive for microcystin, which can produce toxins harmful to people and pets exposed to the water. Officials say people should not contact lake water that looks blue-green or if it has a green sheen, or swallow that water. Michigan's abortion laws will remain intact following a ruling from a federal court. The U.S. Court of Appeals for the Sixth Circuit dismissing a lawsuit by Right to Life Michigan and other anti-abortion activists looking to undo the law that establishes a woman's right to abortion. The court says the complaint lacked sufficient evidence to support their standing. The ruling is being applauded by Governor Whitmer and Attorney General Nessel, who were both named in the lawsuit. I'm Beth Fisher for the Michigan News Network.
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7: The Tigers picked up a nice win last night on Fourth Wing Night with a big crowd in attendance to celebrate the theme. They beat the Angels 4-0 in the second game of the series. Spencer Torkelson had a big day with a solo home run and two doubles. Detroit jumped ahead early with an RBI single in the first inning from Dylan Dingler. The torque bomb came in the second inning. In the fifth, it was Riley Green with an RBI single. And then in the seventh inning, Kevin McGonigal scored on a passed ball. Casey Mize only allowed two hits over four innings, but did have to leave the game early with an injury. The same went for Kenley Jansen, who was one out away from ending the game in the ninth before he was unable to finish his outing. Both players left the game with right groin injuries. Brennan Hanafy came in to finish a shutout for the Tigers pitching staff. It was just the Tigers' third outing this season with no runs allowed. Game three in the series is today at 1:10 p.m. And late last night, Michigan State point guard Jeremy Fears Jr. announced

0: announced he's withdrawing from the NBA draft and returning to MSU next season. I'm Brendan Shabath for the Michigan News Network.
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9: 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This morning for Sheboygan, Indian River, and the Straits of Mackinac. Sunny today and a high of 72. Mostly clear tonight, low 45. Tomorrow sunny, high 76.
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1: USA Radio News. I'm John Summers. JFK International is one of four U.S. airports named Wednesday as a designated entry point for passengers arriving from African countries impacted by Ebola.
2: The CDC is still allowing some people from the Congo, South Sudan, and Uganda, where Ebola is spreading unchecked, to enter the U.S., but only at four designated sites.
3: We cannot and will not allow any cases of Ebola to enter the United States.
2: Secretary of State Marco Rubio says there will be enhanced Ebola screening at those airports that'll include a temperature check and observation for any signs of illness. I'm Sarah Lee Kessler.
1: Two people are confirmed dead, nine people believed to have been killed in a chemical tank failure at a paper plant in Longview, Washington. Governor Bob Ferguson says the magnitude of the tragedy is overwhelming.
4: We're bracing ourselves for this being the deadliest industrial tragedy in modern Washington state history.
1: Around 600,000 gallons of the corrosive chemical were released in the blast. It turned vehicles on their side and flooded the area. President Trump says if a deal isn't reached with Iran, then the U.S. will have to finish the job. During a cabinet meeting Wednesday at the White House, the president went on to say Iran's negotiating on fumes. He again reiterated Iran cannot be allowed to have a nuclear weapon and said this is something he's doing for the world, not just the U.S. Alabama officials have filed an emergency appeal to the Supreme Court as they seek permission to use a Republican-leaning map for the midterm elections. Officials have appealed a ruling from a federal court that blocked Alabama from using a congressional map, which would help the GOP in the race against Democratic Congressman Shamari Figures. The court ruled the state was intentionally discriminating against black voters with the map it wanted to use. Alabama has asked for the Supreme Court to make its decision by Monday. From America's News Network, USA Radio News.
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1: NASA says it's developed a new low-cost thermal sensor designed to improve firefighter safety during active wildfires by detecting dangerous heat levels on the ground in real time. Former President Biden sued the Justice Department to block the release of audio recordings and transcripts from interviews with his biographer. The lawsuit filed Tuesday in federal court seeks to stop the department from releasing the materials to the House Judiciary Committee and the Conservative Heritage Foundation next month. Dengue fever cases are skyrocketing across America. The CDC says cases of the mosquito-borne illness, which was once confined to the tropics, surged 359% over the usual yearly average in 2024. While 97% of the cases were travel-related, CDC scientists say the risk of local transmission is increasing over time. There were about 100 locally acquired documented cases in three states, Florida, California, and Texas. Nebraska needs some improvement in disaster preparedness. That's according to a national study.
7: A survey by Smile Hub ranks Nebraska 29th in the nation for disaster preparedness. The state is 14th for its budget for public health funding per capita and emergency management spending, but it ranks near the bottom for disaster relief charities and physicians per capita. States were also judged by risk and damage assessments. I'm Eva Basinger.
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13: Sunny conditions again today with highs in the low to mid-70s. Complete forecast with Tim O'Brien coming up. WCBY News. I'm Mike Grisdale. Two road construction workers were killed in a crash this week in mid-Michigan. Ingham County authorities say it happened on northbound U.S. 127 just south of Lansing. It involved a passenger vehicle driven by a 24-year-old man from DeWitt who lost control and struck the construction workers. Both MDOT workers were from Mason, and both died at the scene. The driver was taken to the hospital and listed in critical condition. Speed believed to be a factor. Authorities say a thorough investigation will take time. Names are being withheld until satisfactory notifications of kin can be completed. In the eastern UP, three subjects found in possession of meth and crack cocaine following a traffic stop in the early morning hours Tuesday in Chippewa County. The sheriff's office and Sioux Tribal Police stopped a suspect vehicle after an ongoing narcotics investigation conducted by the regional narcotics team, Trident. Two of the three subjects in the vehicle were arraigned yesterday, including 60-year-old Patricia Hurt of Dafter and 23-year-old Dawson Rolf Ripley of the Sioux. Third subject in the vehicle was not charged. Chippewa County Sheriff's Office says further investigation and evidence will be submitted to the prosecutor's office.

0: A large volume of cocaine has landed six people behind bars in Charlevoix County. They've been charged with a criminal enterprise that may have been running a pipeline of cocaine to northern Michigan through Puerto Rico. Testimony at a recent court hearing revealed some 20 shipments of various sizes were delivered to the Charlevoix post office and then distributed across the region. Charlevoix County Sheriff's Office says the investigation continues, but they don't anticipate any more arrests at this time. State Representative Parker Fairburn of Harbor Springs has thanked Governor Whitmer as she signed his plan to forgive up to four additional days of school for districts that closed due to a mid-March winter storm. If you recall, the March storm buried much of northern Michigan and the UP in record-breaking snowfall, leading to rapid snowmelt that was compounded by a significant rain later in the spring. And this placed significant strain on local communities and school districts. Many roads were impassable, and schools were forced to shut down for several days. Fairburn says he's grateful to see the governor sign the bill to address the difficult situation, allowing local school boards a little leeway in managing their calendar after a second straight year of extreme weather. State law allows schools to miss and not have to make up to 6 days per year, which is typically sufficient for them to provide students with the instructional time needed to complete the curriculum and maintain their schedules. This year, however, without newly secured additional days, districts may have had to extend their schedules further into the summer, which would impact maintenance, building projects, and other contracted work schedules, as well as the plans of the students' families. In Grand Traverse County, a 34-year-old Fife Lake man is facing multiple charges after being found in possession of drugs and over $1,000 of stolen tools. This happened during a recent traffic stop in Garfield Township. State police say Tyler Summer was stopped on Marketplace Circle. Preliminary investigation indicated he was in possession of suspected heroin and Xanax. Further investigation led to the discovery of stolen tools from Home Depot. Passenger in the vehicle, 43-year-old man from Manton, was arrested for an outstanding warrant.
1: Silly, careless human, you unleashed my power. 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
11: Hi, this is Dan Dickerson. Tigers even up their series with the Angels at a game apiece with a 4-0 win. Pitching dominated for the Tigers in this game, and they lost two pitchers to injury during the game. Matchup of Soriano against Casey Mize. Soriano, one of the toughest pitchers to hit in the American League, and the Tigers had good at-bats against him all night long. Three straight singles to start the game. Keith McGonigal-Dingler produced a run in the first inning. Spencer Torkelson hit a 3-2, 99-mile-an-hour fastball out in the second inning. His eighth home run of the year made it a 2-0 game. Tigers added a third run off Soriano in the fifth inning, RBI single for Riley Green. And again, more than enough for Tigers pitchers in this game. Casey Mize, four shutout innings. He's now thrown 16 and two-thirds shutout innings since coming off the injured list, but left with right groin tightness, the same injury that put him on the injured list after four. Drew Anderson came on, three perfect innings, nine up, nine down with three strikeouts. He gets the win in this game. Cal Finnegan worked a 1-2-3 eighth inning. At one point, the Tigers had retired 20 batters in a row. Kenley Jansen started the ninth inning by getting a couple of outs, but he clearly was having some problems landing.

0: on his left leg. He came out with an undisclosed injury. Brendan Hanafy came in, walked a batter, and then got Jorge Soler to ground out to first to end it. Tigers win it by the final score of 4-0. They improved to 22-34 with the win. Angels fall to 21-35 with the loss. Tigers now with a chance to take their first series in more than 3 weeks. On Thursday afternoon, Jack Flaherty on the mound for the Tigers. Grayson Rodriguez, who's been struggling this year, on the mound for the Angels. 1:10 start, we're on the air at 12:45 on the Detroit Tigers Radio Network.
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3: 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For Sheboygan, Indian River, and the Straits of Mackinac, sunny today, high 72, north winds around 5. Mostly clear skies tonight, low 45, sunny Friday, high tomorrow, 76. For the weekend, sunny Saturday, high around 68, sunny Sunday, high 72. A look ahead to Monday, sunny, high 72. That's your forecast. I'm Tim O'Brien. 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

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Welcome to Thursday. Let's check out the birthdays for May 28th. Rebecca Aper from Friends Across the Region. Ryan Poyer from the Folks at Work. Mary Frost from the Sheboygan Gang. And Jessica Farver on the list today. Also on the 28th, happy, happy birthday, Dr. Greg Hessler on Mackinac Island. Also, Judy Arts, Paul Wallen, Frank Lepore, Esther Rose LeCount, and Elizabeth Gargaro with birthdays today. Belated birthday wishes yesterday, Robert Daisy, Chuck Brew, Sophia Lease, Ty Cross, Corey Hamrick, and Aubrey Reed. Other belated birthday wishes from the 27th, Jim Pettit from the Folks at the Great Turtle, Chris Smith, Jody Ballard, Jody Redman, Tamara Stead, Martha Cypress, all with birthdays yesterday. Remember, birthdays and anniversaries each weekday morning, and all you have to do is give us a call, 231-627-9005. Couple of quick shout-outs today. Our good friends at the Hippie Sage Wellness Center Apothecary, located at the Secretary of State Building, 300 Mill Street, Sheboygan. 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Also, good morning wishes to Quick Check the Store, located on East State Street, just a couple blocks from the drawbridge in Sheboygan. They do have DoorDash and, of course, Words of Wisdom. 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The Quick Check is now open Monday through Saturday, 8 a.m. till 9 p.m., Sundays, noon till 9. Stop

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0: 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The Sheboygan Area Schools Board of Education is hosting an informational evening for anyone interested in running for a spot on the school board in the upcoming November election. This informational evening is scheduled Monday, June 1st, 6:30 p.m. Sheboygan School Board Office, which is at the Inverness Elementary School on North Straits Highway, Sheboygan. An evening at the Sheboygan Opera House. It's a fundraiser gala, Friday, June 5th from 5 till 8 p.m. Evening includes hors d'oeuvres, drinks, live music with special guests, silent auction, and raffle. $75 per person. Formal clothing not required. For more information on the June 5th gala, visit theoperahouse.org. In Mackinac City, it's the 20th celebration of the Icebreaker Mackinac Maritime Museum. 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
0: How's that? Black Diamond Broadcasting, Mike Grisdale with Community Perspective, a chance to catch up with congressional candidate Callie Barr, running for a second time for that seat. Callie, I could say a hometown girl from Sheboygan.
2: That's right.
0: Fair? Yeah, but give us a little background for those you haven't met yet.
2: Oh, thanks. Well, thanks for having me on, Mike. Yes, hometown girl, Sheboygan. Hi. Graduated in, not going to tell you the year, because the Historical Society here in Sheboygan not too long ago actually published my old volleyball picture looking for who it belonged to. The Historical Society, okay? I'm not that old. But yeah, you know, I'm five generations back here in this area. Married my high school sweetheart, Matt Barr, and we, you know, military family for 15 years. Matt served Iraq, Afghanistan, and came back with traumatic brain injury, post-traumatic stress. I was a teacher. I then worked in nonprofit to help him. And it led me to get go back to school and get my law degree. So I've worked as a litigation attorney, worked to get veterans their benefits, and decided to run for Congress in 2024. And I'm back at it now in 2026.
0: And home now is Traverse City, correct?
2: That's right. That's right.
0: And your family has been all in on this for a second time around.
2: Yes.
0: Now.
2: Yeah, they have been. I have a 15-year-old and a 12-year-old. So, of course, it's like, oh, Mom, your face is everywhere, you know. But they're all in. I mean, you know, we are living in urgent times. They see that, and this feels very purposeful to them. They come from a military family. They understand service. They understand what this means. You know, we just had Memorial Day. And that always is a day of reflection and remembrance for my family. We understand what service means. And I think for them, it means a lot to know that we're trying to carry on a remembrance of what it means to carry forward service to each other, love for each other, care for our community.
0: First congressional district, one of the largest congressional districts in the country, I think at least 35 counties, 35 and a half.
2: That's right.
0: Like that. And what are some of the common themes you hear across the district?
2: you know, right now it's just our basic needs. We know gas is out of control.

0: we drive a lot. So, you know, this is cutting into paychecks. It's raising the cost of food, of everything. And so I have folks that are, I just talked to a woman just last week who's working 30 hours a week. She can't find more work, and she's living in a woman's shelter because she can't find a place to live. You know, I've talked to seniors that are seeing meals they get at the senior center smaller because they're trying to give more for people. You know, we have food pantries that can't keep up. And so we have really dire needs in healthcare. You know, we have folks that have been kicked off their insurance. Premiums have increased so high they just can't afford it anymore. And these are really, really urgent basic needs. And so I'm running on an affordable life, just an affordable life. I said, hey, what were the founding promises of this country? It was life, liberty, pursuit of happiness. Well, you know, you can't pursue happiness. You can't really have a whole lot of freedom and liberty if you're a wage slave and no ability to retire, no ability to go to the doctor. It's a real fight.
1: Callie, a lot of these same issues were there 2 years ago. Is the mood different? What do you see across the district?
0: It absolutely is. And what's different from 2024 to now is we've had cuts to Medicaid. We've had ACA subsidies not extended, and people lost their health insurance. We have a war now in Iran that's driving up the cost of gas prices around the district, which is increasing the cost of everything else, you know, food, supplies. I mean, you know, I have two daughters. I mean, everything. It's like stuff for school or instruments, whatever it is. Everything is more expensive. And so people are getting pinched. It's real. We just hit $1.3 trillion in the United States of credit card debt, all while we're the wealthiest country on earth. And we, you know, that was the other thing. Just recently, Jack Bergman, who I'm running against, voted for tax cuts for the wealthiest people who've ever existed. And he did that when he made cuts to Medicaid. So this is new. It's not sustainable. It's not okay. And so we're taking the seat this year, 2026, all the way.
1: Talking with Callie Barr, congressional candidate, Michigan's 1st Congressional District. Part of your job during campaigning is to talk about the issues, I imagine, get feedback. You got to raise money, too, though. That's the part about it that
0: that's right.
1: A lot of candidates just don't like. But it's a necessary thing, isn't it?
0: It is. It is. You know, we know we want to get money out of politics. That's a real thing. And we got to work to do that, but we got to get in this seat first. And so we're working really hard to raise the money we need to do, to be on TV, to advertise, to have flyers. I mean, my kids like to draw mustaches on my face. No, but we need these things to communicate and get to people. And so this campaign is working hard to get what we need to do that. And we know that, you know, Jack Bergman, for instance, is funded by a lot of corporations, defense companies, and so on. This campaign is funded by people, and people here in Michigan's 1st Congressional District. That means a lot to us. And so it is a necessary thing, though. So if you're listening to this, CallieForCongress.com, CallieFor, Congress.com, help us out.
1: When you traversed the whole district a couple years ago, I know you met a lot of people, saw a lot of different things. And what do you like most about what you see in the UP and the Northern Lower Peninsula? What stands out to you is why you want to represent these people?
0: It's us. I meet people who are just gritty and resilient, and we care about each other. I have seen people in really desperate situations and neighbors helping them out. You know, I think about, like, in Houghton in the UP, there's a group that they bought the medical debt of folks in their community, pennies on the dollar, and they paid it off because they just said, we care about you. And this is not about party, right? We get so caught up in this. This is a seat for the people of Upper and Northern Michigan. It's not a seat for Democrats. It's not a seat for Republicans. It's a seat for us. And we live that way up here in Upper and Northern Michigan. We like our neighbors. We help each other out of the ditch. You know, we show up for one another. And that has meant so much to me around the district. And we have a deep bench. We have smart, talented, creative people that are working every day to solve problems, to bring business here, to help our small businesses, to help farmers. And so it would be so great just to represent this area and help bring money here, you know, help bring projects, help connect folks across the district, live here, be here.
1: Callie, I know

0: We like campaigning, although it can get a little tiresome at times. But what do you do to get that energy up when you meet people or make a presentation or visit somebody for the first time?
1: Yeah.
0: How do you get used to
1: right?
0: that?
1: It is. Campaigning's a lot, and it can be tiring. Short answer, lots of coffee and chocolate chip cookies. I'm a real sweet fiend. No, you know, the thing is that this matters. This isn't a game to me. It's real. You know, when you meet with someone that just wants to be seen and they want hope and they just want a voice, it motivates you. First thing when you get up in the morning, because you know that this work, it matters. You know, I think a lot about the friends and that Matt and I had, you know, we were growing up into an adulthood and the military lost their lives in service to this country. And I think about them a lot because, you know, everything we do makes this great experiment worth it, right? When we can show up for one another.
0: Taking a look at the calendar, getting close to primary day.
1: That's right.
0: That's in August, right?
1: Yes.
0: So that's the first thing you have to get done. What does that look like?
1: We're cruising right to it. We feel really good about that. And yes, August, get out there, vote. But we feel really good about that. You know, we're having town halls across the district, meeting with folks. Please come out to one of our town halls. We've got about 14 of them, upper and northern Michigan. You know, we want to meet folks where they're at. So I want to see you. Come out. Come see us. Yeah.
0: And then it's on to November after that. So I imagine we'll get a chance to talk to you between now and then.
1: Yes. Yes. I'll come by with my coffee and my cookies. We'll sit down. We'll have a good talk. I really appreciate it.
0: Callie Barr, congressional candidate, Michigan's 1st Congressional District. Thanks for stopping by Black Diamond Broadcasting.
1: Oh, thank you so much.
0: I'm Mike Grisdale.
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1: The Michigan News Network.
2: I'm Beth Fisher. We'll learn today whose names will appear before voters on the August primary. There have been some disputes about petition signatures gathered by Republican gubernatorial candidate Perry Johnson. A document obtained by the Detroit News accuses Johnson's campaign staff of unlawful conduct and of running forms featuring about 10,000 signatures through a printer. The Michigan State Board of Canvassers will also consider the sufficiency of petitions submitted by Republican frontrunner John James and Ralph Reband. We're getting an update to a story that got national attention, the search for a missing Michigan woman who went missing in the Bahamas. U.S. investigators now plan to seek permission from Bahamian authorities to search a different area for 56-year-old Lynette Hooker. Authorities say they're renewing the search after forensic evidence seemed to contradict her husband, Brian Hooker's account of where he was the night she disappeared. Officials say the new search is based on newly obtained GPS data pulled from his phone. In northern Michigan, a water warning's been issued for the city boat launch on Lake Cadillac because of E. coli. Harmful toxins are multiplying in Lake Erie.
3: And they're produced by algae blooms, and they're creating a threat to recreation, drinking water, and ecosystems. Greg Dix, a professor of earth and environmental sciences at the University of Michigan, he says the byproducts of these blooms are mostly naturally occurring.
4: Algal blooms are unnatural in the sense that they're being fueled by nutrient runoff from human activities, chiefly farming. And so even though these bacteria are naturally occurring, they're proliferating to much greater densities and much greater extents than they would if it weren't for human activities.
3: Their study found that these blooms occurred in three phases, and it begins in the early spring when runoff and rain carry nitrogen into the Great Lakes. Ryan Recker for the Michigan News Network.
2: I'm Beth Fisher for the Michigan News Network.
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0: Tigers shut out the Angels 4-0. Spencer Torkelson hit a two-run homer and doubled twice as five Detroit pitchers combined for a two-hitter to help snap a seven-game home skid. Pitchers Casey Mize and Kenley Jansen both left the game with groin injuries. Rubber game of the series this afternoon at Comerica Park. Jack Flaherty starts for Detroit, first pitch at 1:10 p.m. right here on WCBY. Stanley Cup playoffs last night in Montreal. Hurricanes shut out the Canadiens 4-0. Game 5 Friday at Carolina. NBA playoffs. Game 6 of the Western Conference Finals tonight. Oklahoma City at San Antonio. Thunder lead the Spurs 3-2. The tip-off is 8:30 p.m. on NBC and Peacock. College basketball note. Jeremy Fears Jr. has decided to return to Michigan State after taking the NBA draft decision right down to the last minute. In high school sports, Sheboygan baseball lost both ends of a doubleheader against Roger City yesterday. Chiefs end the regular season at 5-23. Sheboygan baseball in the districts Saturday against Gaylord to take on Petoskey. Sheboygan softball in district play Saturday at Boyne City. High school track and field state finals coming up this weekend.
1: 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This afternoon for Sheboygan, Indian River, and the Straits of Mackinac, sunny skies, high 72. Mostly clear tonight, low 45. Sunny Friday, high tomorrow, 76.
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0: 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Sheboygan.
1: USA Radio News, I'm John Summers. A federal judge allows President Trump to move ahead with an executive order which places limits on mail-in voting. Trump signed an order in March requiring the U.S. Postal Service to only deliver ballots to voters on each state's approved mail-in ballot list. The Democratic Party filed for an injunction blocking the measure. The U.S. Chemical Safety and Hazard Investigation Board opened an investigation into the fatal chemical incident at the Nippon Donaway paper mill in Washington State. A 900,000-gallon tank holding corrosive chemicals imploded Tuesday morning. At least two people are confirmed dead, nine people injured, nine people missing. With the war in Iran now 3 months old, President Trump says no nation has the right to control the Strait of Hormuz. During a cabinet meeting at the White House Wednesday, Trump dismissed a question about reports a proposed deal would allow Iran and U.S. ally Oman to jointly control the vital waterway.
2: Nobody's going to control it. It's international waters, and Oman will behave just like everybody else, and we'll have to blow them up. They understand that. They'll be fine.
1: Trump suggested the U.S. might watch over the Strait of Hormuz. It's just one obstacle in the ongoing U.S.-Iran peace talks, which Trump characterized as at a stalemate, saying he's not satisfied yet with the deal on the table. Jill Biden thought her husband, former President Joe Biden, was having a stroke during his pivotal 2024 presidential debate.
3: The debate prompted calls for Biden to drop out of the race after he stumbled and stammered through a number of questions while debating Donald Trump.
4: Making sure that we're able to make every single solitary person eligible for what I've been able to do.

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1: In a new interview with CBS News, the former First Lady says she was frightened and thought, oh my God, he's having a stroke, adding it scared her to death. I'm Mark Mayfield.
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2: Researchers say the mega tsunami triggered by a landslide in Alaska's Tracy Arm last year was the second highest ever recorded.
1: A study from the journal Science reports that the tsunami reached a height of 1,580 feet. The wave formed after a massive rock collapse sent debris into the fjord. Scientists say that melting glaciers and heavy rain destabilized the slope, causing the landslide without any earthquake activity. No injuries were reported despite Tracy Arm being a major cruise tourism destination in Southeast Alaska. I'm Mark Mayfield.
2: Wisconsin is one of the best states for disaster preparedness, according to a national study.
4: A survey by Smile Hub ranks Wisconsin 11th nationally for its overall disaster preparedness. The state is in the top 10 for community resilience and having the fewest number of natural disasters that cause $1 billion or more in damage. However, Wisconsin ranks near the bottom for public health funding per capita. I'm Eva Basinger.
2: The 18-year-old suspect wanted for a pre-prom deadly mass shooting in Tennessee is in custody. DeQuarius Lax is accused of shooting 7 people during a pre-prom picture gathering at a local park May 8th in the city of Brownsville, Tennessee. A 17-year-old girl was shot to death. 6 others suffered injuries. NATO says it's strengthening ties with key cyber industries to improve defense against rising digital threats. I'm John Summers, USA Radio News.
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9: Weather. For Sheboygan, Indian River, and the Straits of Mackinac this afternoon, sunny skies, high 72. North winds around 5. Mostly clear tonight, low 45. Another sunny day tomorrow, high 76. For the weekend, beautiful sunny Saturday, high 68. Sunny Sunday, high 72. Looking into Monday, sunny, high 72. That's your forecast. I'm Tim O'Brien.
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0: Hi, this is Mike Avery, and here's what's coming up this week on Outdoor Magazine. First, Lloyd Tanner talks about catfishing in Michigan. Then Keel Jorgensen of Woods and Water News. In our second hour, extreme long-range shooter Paul Phillips. And in hour number three, Sir Lancelot Lance Valentine on making the transition from river fishing to big water.
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2: I'm Beth Fisher. A bipartisan group of Michigan leaders celebrated on Mackinac Island Wednesday as Governor Whitmer signed legislation funding major upgrades at Selfridge Air National Guard Base.
3: Our defense industry supports 166,000 good-paying jobs.
4: That's Governor Gretchen Whitmer of the bill signing Wednesday afternoon. The $152 million package unlocks nearly $800 million in federal investment tied to the base's future F-15 EX fighter mission. The next-gen fighters will be arriving sometime in 2020. Commander of the Michigan Air National Guard, Brigadier General Dan Cosmo Kramer, called the funding another major step towards securing Selfridge's long-term future and military readiness.
5: The decades of decline at Selfridge have stopped, and we're now on an upward trajectory for the next 50 years at least.
6: I'm Tim Pamplin for the Michigan News Network.
2: A 37-year-old woman's been killed in an ATV crash near Vandalia in Newburg Township in southwest Michigan. The Cass County Sheriff's Office says the woman from Vandalia was riding in a hayfield at about 1:15 Wednesday morning when she hit a pole and the ATV landed on its side and she was trapped under it. A federal court shoots down a lawsuit taking aim at Michigan's abortion laws.
7: The Sixth Circuit U.S. Court of Appeals rejecting a lawsuit filed by Right to Life Michigan and other anti-abortion groups seeking to overturn the constitutional amendment protecting abortion rights in Michigan. The court ruled the plaintiffs failed to show sufficient legal standing to move the case forward. Governor Whitmer and Attorney General Nessel, who were both named in the lawsuit, praised the decision. Michigan voters approved the Reproductive Rights Amendment in 2022, and it officially became part of the state constitution in 2023. Jeremy Jenkins, Michigan News Network.
2: A former Grand Rapids police officer allegedly stole thousands of dollars worth of sports cards. Brian Casey's been charged with breaking and entering for a theft at the Johnny Ford's sports cards and memorabilia shop in Grand Rapids. I'm Beth Fisher for the Michigan News Network.
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0: This afternoon for Sheboygan, Indian River, and the Straits of Mackinac, sunny skies, high 72. Mostly clear tonight, low 40.

0: 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Sunny Friday, high tomorrow, 76.
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0: USA Radio News, I'm John Summers. The U.S. says Iran violated the ceasefire with an attack on Kuwait. In a post on X, U.S. Central Command said Iran launched a ballistic missile toward Kuwait late last night. CENTCOM added it happened hours after Iranian forces launched one-way attack drones, which posed a clear threat in and near the Strait of Hormuz. This comes as President Trump has said the U.S. isn't satisfied with the deal on the table from Iran. Secretary of State Marco Rubio says Cuba's in a lot of trouble.
1: He discussed the situation in Cuba during President Trump's cabinet meeting at the White House.
2: Unfortunately for them, it's run by a bunch of incompetent communists. And being communist is bad. Being an incompetent communist is like the worst.
1: Rubio said it's a national security issue to have a failed state just 90 miles from the U.S.'s shores. He went on to say the U.S. will be working on it and that hopefully there will be a good outcome for Cuba. Trump previously said he wants to provide Cuba with humanitarian aid and open the country up for Cuban Americans to go back to help. I'm Matt Mattinson.
0: More Americans than expected found themselves filing first-time requests for unemployment benefits last week. The Labor Department says it received 215,000 initial filings in the week ending May 23rd. That's roughly 5,000 more than the previous week's revised total. Most analysts had been expecting today's number to come in at right around 213,000. Stock trading app Robinhood now allows AI agents on its platform, letting customers use AI to trade and spend for them. The company said Wednesday it's introducing agentic trading and the agentic credit card. This lets customers connect their AI agents directly to Robinhood rather than using unofficial workarounds. From America's News Network, USA Radio News.
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0: The Trump Justice Department is criminally investigating writer E. Jean Carroll, who accused President Trump of sexual assault.
4: 3 years ago, a federal jury in New York found Trump liable for sexually abusing Carroll at a Manhattan department store dressing room in the 1990s and for later defaming her. The Justice Department is reportedly focused on whether Carroll committed perjury in civil suits against Trump. Acting Attorney General Todd Blanche, who represented Trump in the Carroll case, has reportedly recused himself from the investigation, which is being run through the U.S. Attorney in Northern Illinois. In New York, I'm Andrew Whitman.
0: A federal judge allows President Trump to move ahead with an executive order which places limits on mail-in voting. Trump signed an order in March requiring the U.S. Postal Service to only deliver ballots to voters on each state's approved mail-in ballot list. The Democratic Party filed for an injunction blocking the measure. The World Health Organization called for a ceasefire in Congo to put health officials in a better position to contend with the Ebola outbreak. Molly Hunter reports the virus has so far killed at least 220 people centered in Congo, with neighboring countries at risk.
5: As the international response ramps up, the New York Times reports the Trump administration plans to send Americans exposed to Ebola to Kenya rather than bringing them back to the U.S., citing three people with knowledge of the plans.
0: In previous Ebola outbreaks, infected Americans were brought back to the U.S. for treatment. I'm John Summers, USA Radio News.
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0: Sheboygan, Indian River, and the Straits of Mackinac this afternoon. Sunny skies, high 72. North winds around 5. Mostly clear tonight, low 45. Another sunny day tomorrow, high 76. For the weekend, beautiful sunny Saturday, high 68. Sunny Sunday, high 72. Looking into Monday, sunny, high 72. That's your forecast. I'm Tim O'Brien.
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I know you ain't gonna ever learn. And someday I'll go, but I'm not ready yet.

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2: I'm Beth Fisher. We're getting an update.

0: to a story that got national attention, the search for a missing Michigan woman who went missing in the Bahamas. U.S. investigators now plan to seek permission from Bahamian authorities to search a different area for 56-year-old Lynette Hooker. Authorities say they are renewing the search after forensic evidence seemed to contradict her husband, Brian Hooker's, account of where he was the night she disappeared. Officials say the new search site is based on newly obtained GPS data pulled from his phone. Brian was originally arrested 4 days after Lynette's disappearance in April. He was released after questioning. An alleged drunk driver arrested after hitting an officer. It happened last night in East Point. Investigators say a detective trooper was driving on 9 Mile when he saw a car stopped at a stop sign. The trooper was not responding to a call and did not have emergency lights or sirens on. After the trooper entered the intersection, police say the woman drove through the stop sign and hit the marked car. No one was hurt, but the woman was arrested. A new report shows there's a real threat to recreation, drinking water, and ecosystems across the Great Lakes.
1: Researchers at the University of Michigan are calling it a forbidden soup, which is waves of potential toxins hitting the Great Lakes. Gregory Dick, professor of Earth and Environmental Sciences at U of M, says the bacteria they've been tracking for a decade goes beyond the shores of Lake Erie.
2: It's not just swimming and coming into direct contact with these algal blooms, but it's potentially breathing the air that could be harmful to people that are out there on the water or potentially even on beaches.
1: And their report advocates for better monitoring of these blooms and expanding the risk management modes for large lakes.

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7: This afternoon for Sheboygan, Indian River, and the Straits of Mackinac, sunny skies, high 72. Mostly clear tonight, low 45. Sunny Friday, high tomorrow, 76.
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0: 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Sheboygan.
1: USA Radio News, I'm John Summers. The U.S. and Iran have reportedly reached a deal to extend the ceasefire pending President Trump's final approval. Axios reports the two nations reached an agreement on a 60-day memorandum of understanding. It would lead to more intense negotiations on Iran's nuclear program. No survivors expected to be found after a chemical tank imploded at a paper mill in Washington state. Two people are confirmed dead, nine missing or presumed dead. Governor Bob Ferguson says the magnitude of the tragedy is overwhelming.
2: We're bracing ourselves for this being the deadliest industrial tragedy in modern Washington state history.
1: Around 600,000 gallons of the corrosive chemical were released in the blast. It turned vehicles on their side and flooded the area. Alabama officials have filed an emergency appeal to the Supreme Court as they seek permission to use a Republican-leaning map for the midterm elections. Officials have appealed a ruling from a federal court that blocked Alabama from using a congressional map, which would help the GOP in the race against Democratic Congressman Shamari Figures. The court ruled the state was intentionally discriminating against black voters with the map it wanted to use. Alabama has asked for the Supreme Court to make its decision by Monday. JFK International is one of four U.S. airports named Wednesday as a designated entry point for passengers arriving from African countries

0: impacted by Ebola.
1: The CDC is still allowing some people from the Congo, South Sudan, and Uganda, where Ebola is spreading unchecked, to enter the U.S., but only at four designated sites.
2: We cannot and will not allow any cases of Ebola to enter the United States.
1: Secretary of State Marco Rubio says there will be enhanced Ebola screening at those airports that will include a temperature check and observation for any signs of illness. I'm Sarah Lee Kessler.
0: From America's News Network, USA Radio News.
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0: A federal judge allows President Trump to move ahead with an executive order which places limits on mail-in voting. Trump signed an order in March requiring the U.S. Postal Service to only deliver ballots to voters on each state's approved mail-in ballot list. Dengue fever cases are skyrocketing across America. The CDC says cases of the mosquito-borne illness, which was once confined to the tropics, surged 359% over the usual yearly average in 2024. Former President Biden sued the Justice Department to block the release of audio recordings and transcripts from interviews with his biographer. The lawsuit filed Tuesday in federal court seeks to stop the department from releasing the materials to the House Judiciary Committee and the Conservative Heritage Foundation next month. Nebraska needs some improvement in disaster preparedness. That's according to a national study.
6: A survey by Smile Hub ranks Nebraska 29th in the nation for disaster preparedness. The state is 14th for its budget for public health funding per capita and emergency management spending, but it ranks near the bottom for disaster relief charities and physicians per capita. States were also judged by risk and damage assessments. I'm Eva Basinger.
0: U.S. farm sales to China have dropped by about $15 billion amid ongoing tariff disputes and retaliatory duties. Analysts say the losses are hitting key agricultural exports like soybeans and continuing to weigh on rural farm economies. I'm John Summers, USA Radio News.
7: 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Sherman Gillums Jr., a partially paralyzed Marine veteran with the Christopher and Dana Reeve Foundation, explains why.
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10: WCBY News, I'm Mike Grisdale. A large volume of cocaine has landed six people behind bars in Charlevoix County. They've been charged with a criminal enterprise that may have been running a pipeline of cocaine to northern Michigan through Puerto Rico. Testimony at a court hearing revealed around 20 shipments of varying sizes delivered to the Charlevoix post office, then dispersed for sale across the region. Prosecutors say Charlevoix County Sheriff's Office continues to investigate, but they don't anticipate any more arrests at this time. In the eastern UP, three subjects found in possession of meth and crack cocaine following a traffic stop early Tuesday morning in Chippewa County. Sheriff's deputies and Sioux Tribal Police stopped the suspect vehicle after an ongoing narcotics investigation conducted by the regional narcotics team Trident. Two of the three subjects in the vehicle were arraigned yesterday, including 60-year-old Patricia Hurt of Dafter and 23-year-old Dawson Rolf Ripley of the Sioux. A third subject in the vehicle was not arraigned. Chippewa County Sheriff's Office says further investigation and evidence will be submitted to the prosecutor's office. This week, State Representative Parker Fairburn of Harbor Springs thanked Governor Whitmer as

0: she signed his plan to forgive up to 4 additional days of school for districts that closed due to a mid-March winter storm. The March storm buried much of northern Michigan and the UP in record-breaking snowfall, which led to rapid snowmelt that was compounded by significant rain later in the spring. This placed significant strain on local communities and school districts. Many roads were impassable and schools were forced to shut down for several days. Fairburn says he's grateful to see the governor sign the bill to address the difficult situation, allowing local school boards a little leeway in managing their calendar after a second straight year of extreme weather. The circus is coming to town in Sheboygan. Tonight, it's the All-American Circus at the Sheboygan Ice Pavilion. Showtime is 7 p.m. Other events coming up this weekend will include Native American Festival in St. Ignace, Friday night's Carole King tribute at the Sheboygan Opera House, and the Gaylord Home Show Saturday and Sunday at Treetops Resort. No one matched all the numbers in last night's Powerball. The jackpot grows to $172 million Saturday. Friday's Mega Millions were $331 million.
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4: For Sheboygan, Indian River, and the Straits of Mackinac this afternoon, sunny skies, high 72. North winds around 5. Mostly clear tonight, low 45. Another sunny day tomorrow, high 76. For the weekend, beautiful sunny Saturday, high 68. Sunny Sunday, high 72. Looking into Monday, sunny, high 72. That's your forecast. I'm Tim O'Brien.
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0: WCBY Community Calendar. The Sheboygan Area Schools Board of Education is hosting an informational evening for anyone interested in running for a spot on the school board in the upcoming November election. This informational evening is scheduled Monday, June 1st, 6:30 p.m., Sheboygan School Board Office, which is at the Inverness Elementary School on North Straits Highway, Sheboygan. An evening at the Sheboygan Opera House. It's a fundraiser gala, Friday, June 5th from 5 till 8 p.m. Evening includes hors d'oeuvres, drinks, live music with special guests, silent auction, and raffle. $75 per person. Formal clothing not required. 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In Mackinac City, it's the 20th celebration of the Icebreaker Mackinac Maritime Museum. 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A Pirate Fest is coming to Sheboygan next month. 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
0: WCBY obituaries this afternoon, brought to you by Northern Michigan Memorials and Monuments. Janet Kenville, 68, originally from Sheboygan, passed away May 22nd in Petoskey. She was born March 3, 1958 in Sheboygan, daughter of John and Dorothy Stribick. Growing up surrounded by family in the close-knit community she loved so much, Janet learned early on the importance of kindness, loyalty, hard work, and caring for others. Those values stayed with her throughout her life and could be seen in the way she loved her family, supported the people around her, and always made others feel welcome. Janet was a proud graduate of Sheboygan Area High School with the class of 1976, and she always held a special place in her heart for her hometown and the memories made here. The friendships, family ties, and experiences from her early years helped shape the warm and caring person so many knew and loved. Janet's life reflected her strong work ethic, tireless energy, and joyful spirit. She owned and operated Kenville's Cafe in Mackinac City alongside her husband Dennis, where her warmth and hospitality made everyone feel welcome. She later served as a bank teller at Nicolet Bank in Gaylord, where she built lasting connections with customers from all walks of life. Janet was widely respected for her genuine kindness and her remarkable ability to make everyone feel seen and valued. And her Catholic faith was an important part of her life. Her beliefs guided her with quiet strength and helped shape the way she cared for her family and friends. She lived with compassion and grace, and she faced life's joys and challenges with courage and faith. Family was at the heart of Janet's life. She is now survived by her devoted husband of 47 years, Dennis Kenville, her daughter, Heather Kenville, and her sons, Gavin and Mason, her daughter, Joyce Kolpacki, and her husband, Steve, along with their daughters, Juliet and Scarlett, and her daughter, Holly Tolgetsky, and her sons, Parker, Gage, and Jackson. Janet shared an especially close and cherished bond with her beloved twin sister and best friend, Janice Patke.

She was also deeply close to her brother, Harry Strivick, who was one of her lifelong best friends. She also leaves behind her sister, Karen, and her brothers, Bill and George. She was preceded in death by her parents, her brothers, Bob and Mike, and her beloved dog, Lucy. Janet's greatest love was her family, especially the years she shared with her beloved husband. Together, she and Dennis created a life full of love, laughter, hard work, and unwavering support for one another. Through every joy and challenge, they remained side by side, building a marriage and family rooted in deep love and devotion. Above all else, Janet was a devoted mother to her three daughters, who were the center of her world. To them, she was so much more than a mom. She was their anchor, their safe place, their biggest supporter, and the heart of the family. Her love was constant and unconditional. Janet also leaves behind her beloved fur babies, Buster, Bailey, and Cuddles, who brought her so much joy. Janet will be remembered for her loving heart, her quick wit, and her adventurous spirit. Memorial visitation for Janet will be this Friday, May 29th, 11 a.m., until the time of the prayer service at 1 o'clock, held at Nelson's Funeral Home in Gaylord. Janet Edith Kenville, 68, passed away May 22nd in Petoskey. Gerald Benton Sr., 80, of Sheboygan, passed away peacefully May 22nd at home, surrounded by family, after a courageous battle with cancer. Jerry was born in Lakeview, March 20th, 1946, son of the late Thomas and Evelyn Benton. He was a hard-working and devoted man whose greatest joys in life were his family, his work, and the outdoors. An avid fisherman and skilled brick mason, Jerry spent over 30 years helping build homes, businesses, and landmarks throughout northern Michigan, leaving behind a lasting legacy in the communities he served. Though his first marriage did not last, it blessed him with the birth of his daughter, Kelly. Later, Jerry met the love of his life, Judith Adams. The two were married in 1970 and shared 54 years of partnership and countless memories together. They made their home in Sheboygan, where they raised their family. Jerry is survived by his children, Kelly Benton, J.D. Benton II, and Brandy, Jody and Gerald Boardman Jr., and Jan and Jonathan Roop. He was the proud grandfather of 8 and was blessed with several great-grandchildren. Among Jerry's favorite memories were his many adventures on the water. He loved spending time fishing from down in the hole to trolling the Sheboygan River and surrounding lakes. He liked sharing stories about the countless buildings he helped construct throughout his career. His storytelling, humor, and wealth of knowledge will be remembered by all who knew him. Jerry was preceded in death by his beloved wife, Judy, who passed away in 2024. Family and friends are invited to gather for a graveside service Saturday, May 30th, 1 o'clock, at Calvary Catholic Cemetery in Sheboygan. Arrangements handled by the Chagnon Funeral Home. Gerald D. Benton, Sr., 80, of Sheboygan, passed away peacefully May 22nd. Chet Clark, 82, of Sheboygan, passed away peacefully May 22nd. He was born in Sheboygan April 30th, 1944, graduated from Sheboygan Catholic High in 1962, later served his country in the U.S. Army during the Vietnam War. After his honorable discharge, Chet returned to Sheboygan in 1967, went to work as a mechanic at Procter & Gamble, where he remained until the plant closed. He then went to work on several local farms, including Romanek's and Norm Schmidt's, where he helped with planting, haying, and any other tasks that needed to be done. There wasn't much Chet couldn't fix. He was often called upon for his skill and expertise in fabrication. Chet spent many years planting, trimming, and selling Christmas trees and raising elk. Many hours were spent with his kids during this time, teaching them the value of hard work. Chet loved the outdoors. He enjoyed hunting, salmon, walleye, and perch fishing, and spending winters ice fishing. He especially enjoyed sharing these pastimes with his kids and grandkids. No matter the season,

season he always hoped his next cast would land the big one. Whether he took home a trophy deer or landed the big fish, Chet's friends and family were sure to hear about it. One of his favorite memories was a trip out west with his sons hunting mule deer. Chet was the only one who came home with a deer, something he never let them forget. More than anything, Chet cherished his family. He and Ann shared 55 years of marriage and built a life together based on hard work, loyalty, and love. He was a devoted husband, dad, and Papa Chet, affectionately known to his grandkids. He rarely missed a sporting event or school activity for his grandkids and was extremely proud of all of them. Chet carried himself with a quiet humility. He had a sharp wit, a great sense of humor. His one-liners and quick comebacks were unforgettable to those who knew him best. Chet's strong work ethic and devotion made him someone people could always count on, and he'll be deeply missed by his family and all who knew him. Chet is survived by his wife, Ann Clark of Sheboygan, his daughters, Becky and Darren Nash of Onaway, Sarah and Pete Munson of Negaunee, sons, Bill and Jamie Clark, and Joe and Lindsay Clark, both of Sheboygan. Also his 7 grandchildren. He is also survived by his sisters, Rosie and Ken Hansen, Jeannie Deerwater, Marion Clark, Syl and Jerry Taylor, his brothers, Marty and Carol Clark, and Roger and Sue Clark, both of Sheboygan, along with many nieces and nephews. He was preceded in death by his parents, William and Dorothy Clark, in-laws, Alfred and Veronica Horrocks, and brother-in-law, James Deerwater, sister-in-law, Patty Gajewski, and her infant son, Philip. A graveside service will be held at Sacred Heart Cemetery in Riggsville, June 5th, 11 a.m., luncheon to follow at the Inverness Township Hall. Those wishing to make a memorable donation in Chet's memory are asked to donate to the charity of their choice. Arrangements handled by the Chagnon Funeral Home. Chester H. Clark, 82 of Sheboygan, passed away at home May 22nd. Julie McLaren, 52 of Sheboygan and Boblo Island, formerly of Tucson, Arizona, passed away at home May 7th. Julie was born in Newark, Ohio, May 10th, 1973, graduated from high school, the class of 91, and later attended Ohio Northern University, where she earned her degree in elementary education. Julie devoted her life to teaching and spent many years as a third grade teacher at St. Elizabeth Ann Seton Catholic School in Tucson. She later joined Lehman Academy of Excellence, where her daughter Jillian now teaches. Julie had a special gift for working with children and encouraging them to believe in themselves. She made each student feel seen, valued, and loved, and she leaves behind a legacy of kindness, patience, and dedication as an educator. Julie spent her childhood summers at her family's cottage on Boblo Island and returned there year after year throughout her life. When she started her own family, she lovingly continued that tradition, making annual summer trips to the island a treasured part of family life. Time on Boblo meant dinners with family and lifelong friends, boating, beach days, and special visits to Mackinac Island. Julie first met Ryan McLaren many years ago on Boblo. In 2015, their longtime friendship grew into something more, and after several years of traveling back and forth between Tucson and Sheboygan, they were married in 2022 in Petoskey. They made a beautiful couple and complemented each other so well. Anyone who spent time with them could see how deeply they cared for one another and how much they enjoyed simply being together. They truly were soulmates. Julie loved traditions and had a beautiful way of making ordinary moments feel special. Even when her children were in high school and college, the family still gathered to color Easter eggs and bake Christmas cookies together. They also shared many wonderful vacations, including time on Boblo, spring breaks, Rocky Point, Mexico, and Florida, and a Christmas cruise. Julie made it one of her greatest joys to create lasting memories with people she loved most.

0: Julie loves sending cards, one of the few people who still faithfully mails Christmas cards each year. Active and physically fit, Julie took good care of herself. She liked jogging, practicing yoga, and going for long walks. As a matter of fact, yoga became especially meaningful to her because it was something she loved sharing with her daughters. And in time, she became a certified yoga instructor. She also enjoyed getting her nails done and shopping, especially for jewelry. Julie had her wonderful sense of style always put together with grace and charm. She brought natural beauty and brightness wherever she went. Above all, Julie loved her family with her whole heart. She cared deeply for her husband, children, and siblings. There was hardly a conversation that passed without her speaking lovingly about her kids. Julie was beautiful in every sense of the word. Her heart was full of love for Ryan and her children, and she embraced life with joy, warmth, and an adventurous spirit. She'll be deeply missed and lovingly remembered for her kindness, her laughter, and the light she brought to the lives of those around her. Julie is lovingly survived by her husband, Ryan McLaren of Sheboygan, her son, Jake Eldridge of Phoenix, Arizona, daughters, Jillian and Janie Eldridge, both of Tucson, siblings, Mark and Kathy Landschultz of Salt Lake City, Janie and Bob Timmons of North Carolina, Ann Simpson of Texas, Sue Ellen and Frank Kern of Wichita. She is also survived by her nieces and nephews, her in-laws, Jim and Charlene McLaren of Beaverton, sister-in-law, Wendy and Ted Spray of Sheboygan. Julie was preceded in death by her parents, Paul and Mary Ellen, as well as her niece, Stephanie, and her nephew, Scott. A gathering to remember and celebrate Julie's life will take place in August. Additional details will be shared in the coming weeks. Arrangements handled by the Chagnon Funeral Home. Julie Elizabeth McLaren, 52, of Sheboygan and Boblo, formerly of Tucson, passed away at home May 7th.
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0: Time for the Daily Healthcare Report. An upcoming blood drive in Mackinac City. It'll be June 9th at St. Anthony's Parish Hall, sponsored by the Mackinac City Women's Club. It'll be from noon till 4:30, June 9th. Appointments are preferred. 866-642-5663. Walk-ins are welcome as time allows. Again, Mackinac City Women's Club hosting that blood drive, St. Anthony's in Mackinac City, June 9th, noon till 4:30. To help save lives and reduce overdose deaths, the Michigan Department of Health and Human Services is providing free naloxone, a medication that reverses opioid overdoses. It's available at local offices across the state, as well as other locations. Increased investments in substance use disorder prevention, treatment, recovery, and harm reduction have been made possible in large part due to opioid settlement dollars. Through this funding, MDHHS is providing free naloxone kits at its local offices to help expand the availability of this life-saving medication. The Northern Care Center is a free clinic for the uninsured or underinsured in downtown Sheboygan. 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

0: 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I'm Mike Grisdale, wishing you good day and good health.
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5: 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I'm Mike Grisdale. Tigers and Angels last night at Comerica Park. 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
8: Hi, this is Dan Dickerson. The Tigers even up their series with the Angels at a game apiece with a 4-0 win. Pitching dominated for the Tigers in this game. And they lost two pitchers to injury during the game. Matchup of Soriano against Casey Mize. Soriano, one of the toughest pitchers to hit in the American League, and the Tigers had good at-bats against him all night long. Three straight singles to start the game. Keith McGonigal-Dingler produced a run in the first inning. Spencer Torkelson hit a 3-2, 99-mile-an-hour fastball out in the second inning. His eighth home run of the year made it a 2-0 game. Tigers added a third run off Soriano in the fifth inning. RBI single for Riley Green. And again, more than enough for Tigers pitchers in this game. Casey Mize, four shutout innings. He's now thrown 16 and two-thirds shutout innings since coming off the injured list, but left with right groin tightness, the same injury that put him on the injured list after four. Drew Anderson came on. Three perfect innings, nine up, nine down with three strikeouts. He gets the win in this game. Cal Finnegan worked a 1-2-3 eighth inning. At one point, the Tigers had retired 20 batters in a row. Kenley Jansen started the ninth inning by getting a couple of outs, but he clearly was having some problems landing on his left leg. He came out with an undisclosed injury. Brendan Hanafy came in, walked a batter, and then got Jorge Soler to ground out the first two ended. Tigers win it by the final score of 4-0. They improved to 22-34 with the win. Angels fall to 21-35 with the loss. Tigers now with a chance to take their first series in more than 3 weeks. On Thursday afternoon, Jack Flaherty on the mound for the Tigers. Grayson Rodriguez, who's been struggling this year, on the mound for the Angels. 1:10 start, we're on the air at 12:45 on the Detroit Tigers Radio Network.
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5: In other sports, Stanley Cup playoffs last night in Montreal. The Hurricanes shut out the Canadiens 4-0. Game 5 is Friday at Carolina. NBA playoffs continue with Game 6 of the Western Conference Finals tonight. Oklahoma City at San Antonio. Thunder lead the Spurs 3-2. The tip-off tonight is 8:30 on NBC and Peacock. College basketball note. Jeremy Fears Jr. has decided to return to Michigan State after taking the NBA draft decision right down to the last minute. In high school sports, Sheboygan Chief Baseball wrapped up their regular season, losing both ends of a doubleheader against Roger City yesterday. The Chiefs are 5-23. They'll have district play against Petoskey this Saturday at Gaylord. Meanwhile, Sheboygan softball in district play Saturday at Boyne City. And the high school state track and field championships take place this weekend.

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0: invalid. Michigan Elections Director Jonathan Brader addressed allegations posed against Johnson by a campaign worker.
1: We understand is that there's an allegation that after they were initially printed, and possibly after they were signed, the petitions were run through a printer to add the paid for statement, so paid for by Perry Johnson, et cetera, statement.
0: Brader said there's no proof of the validity of those allegations. He says even if it did take place, it would not be a reason to leave him off the ballot. In northern Michigan, a water warning has been issued for the city boat launch on Lake Cadillac. Health officials say people should avoid water contact because of high levels of E. coli. Ferris State University will continue to take samples until the levels drop. A Grand Rapids area home was destroyed by fire last night. The fire in Plainfield Township began around 8:30 last night. Everyone reportedly got out of the home safely, including a dog. The home was owned by a former anchor at Wood TV in Grand Rapids, Michelle DeSelms. There's no word on what caused the fire. A 61-year-old Oakland County man has won a $1 million Powerball prize from the Michigan Lottery. Roger Roy of Ortonville says he has a Powerball subscription set up to his online account, and he got an email the day after the drawing and knew he must have won big. When he logged in, he and his wife saw there was $1 million pending in his account, and they were both in disbelief. He bought his ticket online. Roy says they plan to save the money. Friday's Mega Millions jackpot is $331 million. Saturday's Powerball is $172 million. I'm Beth Fisher for the Michigan News Network.
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6: Big Country Gold. This afternoon for Sheboygan, Indian River, and the Straits of Mackinac, sunny skies, high 72. Mostly clear tonight, low 45. Sunny Friday, high tomorrow, 76.
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2: I'm Ryan Recker. First rabies positive animal has been detected in a West Michigan community. Health officials in Kent County say a bat tested positive for rabies over the past 5 years. There's been 16 rabies positive animals reported out of Kent County, including this year's and two last year. Statewide, the Michigan Department of Health and Human Services confirming 13 rabid animals just this year. And we're less than 24 hours away from the start of this year's Detroit Grand Prix, which will begin with the annual free pre-day, where drivers will get a chance to test out the course of this year's race. It's also considered one of the toughest street courses in IndyCar racing. Here's racing legend Mario Andretti on what makes the Detroit course tough.
3: There's no room for any mistake. I mean, it's everything measured by the inch. You know, you don't have the luxury of going off anywhere, and then going into the grass. You got walls there waiting for you if you misjudge. So you have to have just that very calculated aggressiveness.
2: Kyle Kirkwood, who competes for Andretti Global, enters the weekend as the defending champion of the Detroit Grand Prix. A West Michigan man who spent decades in prison for his part in a murder is headed back. Cody Skaggs was behind a murder in 1996. He didn't pull the trigger, but he was sentenced to life with the chance of parole. That happened in 2023. Afterwards, he had multiple arrests, and he was then caught in late 2025 breaking into a Plainfield Township retirement home, now sentenced to at least 7 years again.

0: in prison for breaking and entering, home invasion, and attempt to disarm. Cedar Point is warning the public about dangers of eating while on roller coasters after a viral video on YouTube shows a man bringing a 10-piece chicken nugget onto the Millennium Falcon. Cedar Point has now banned him from all of their parks. I'm Ryan Racker for the Michigan News Network.
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6: Big Country Gold. Tonight for Sheboygan, Indian River, and the Straits of Mackinac, mostly clear, low 45. Sunny Friday, high 76. Sunny Saturday, high 68.

0: We're 70 years old, and we're WCBY. Sheboygan.
1: USA Radio News, I'm Ron Warner. California Governor Gavin Newsom says the state will impose a 100% tax on payments from President Trump's so-called anti-weaponization fund.
2: Last week, the Trump administration announced a $1.8 billion fund for victims of alleged political weaponization, including possibly for those who were charged in connection with the January 6th Capitol riot. On Wednesday, Governor Gavin Newsom called it a slush fund and said, quote, anyone from California who receives any of those funds, we want to tax 100% of those proceeds. He added, it's an action we look forward to taking. Meanwhile, New York Assemblyman Alex Boris wants to see the same tax requirement in his state. I'm Tammy Trujillo.
1: Demand for World Cup tickets continues as New York City's ticket lottery fills up within minutes.
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4: Because my wife told me about the prices. I was like, don't even try to get me a ticket, you know. I watch it on my couch, you know. These prices are too crazy.
3: It comes as the New York and New Jersey attorneys general investigate FIFA for its ticketing practices. In New York, I'm Natalie Migliori.
1: A 2006 grocery receipt is blowing up on X with more than 12 million views after a woman found it while going through her mother's old things.
5: It shows 79 items for just $161, and the price differences are jaw-dropping. Back then, a gallon of milk was around $2.90. Today, it's closer to $4.50. A dozen eggs, 99 cents in 2006, now around $3.50. Chicken breasts were $1.99 a pound. Today, they're pushing $5. Shoppers say that same cart would cost 3 to 4 times more now, fueling a fresh wave of frustration over food inflation. I'm Monica Nelson.
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1: A federal judge is allowing President Trump to move forward with an executive order that puts limits on mail-in voting.
7: Trump signed an order back in March calling for a list of confirmed U.S. citizens eligible to vote in each state and requiring the U.S. Postal Service to only deliver ballots to voters on each state's approved mail-in ballot list. The Democratic Party filed for an injunction blocking the measure, saying it could disenfranchise millions of voters. A federal judge rejected the Democrats' request because the executive order had not yet been implemented. I'm Michael Kastner.
1: Canada is buying its new military planes from Sweden instead of the U.S.
8: Prime Minister Mark Carney announced on Wednesday that it's buying a fleet of early warning planes from Sweden's Saab Technologies instead of from Boeing. Carney told a defense conference in Ottawa that Saab's Global Eye Jets will be a key resource

0: for the Canadian Armed Forces to detect and deter threats across the Arctic. Last March, Carney vowed that Canada will no longer rely on the U.S. for protecting its vast Arctic territory. I'm Mark Mayfield.
1: Mexico's federal government is moving to prosecute Chihuahua Governor Maru Campos after she worked with U.S. agencies targeting drug cartels. The investigation follows a major raid on a suspected Sinaloa cartel drug lab and rising tensions between Mexico and the U.S. over cartel corruption allegations involving Mexican officials. I'm Ron Warner, USA Radio News.
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4: WCBY News, I'm Mike Grisdale. A large volume of cocaine has landed 6 people behind bars in Charlevoix County. They've been charged with a criminal enterprise that may have been running a pipeline of cocaine to northern Michigan through Puerto Rico. Testimony at a court hearing revealed around 20 shipments of varying sizes delivered to the Charlevoix post office, then dispersed for sale across the region. Prosecutors say Charlevoix County Sheriff's Office continues to investigate, but they don't anticipate any more arrests at this time. In the Eastern UP, 3 subjects found in possession of meth and crack cocaine following a traffic stop early Tuesday morning in Chippewa County. Sheriff's deputies and Sioux Tribal Police stopped the suspect vehicle after an ongoing narcotics investigation conducted by the regional narcotics team Trident. 2 of the 3 subjects in the vehicle were arraigned yesterday, including 60-year-old Patricia Hurt of Dafter and 23-year-old Dawson Rolf Ripley of the Sioux. A 3rd subject in the vehicle was not arraigned. Chippewa County Sheriff's Office says further investigation and evidence will be submitted to the prosecutor's office. This week, State Representative Parker Fairburn of Harbor Springs thanked Governor Whitmer as she signed his plan to forgive up to 4 additional days of school for districts that closed due to a mid-March winter storm. The March storm buried much of northern Michigan and the UP in record-breaking snowfall, which led to rapid snowmelt that was compounded by significant rain later in the spring. This placed significant strain on local communities and school districts. Many roads were impassable and schools were forced to shut down for several days. Fairburn says he's grateful to see the governor sign the bill to address the difficult situation, allowing local school boards a little leeway in managing their calendar after a 2nd straight year of extreme weather. The circus is coming to town in Sheboygan. Tonight, it's the All-American Circus at the Sheboygan Ice Pavilion. Showtime is 7 p.m. Other events coming up this weekend will include Native American Festival in St. Ignace, Friday night's Carole King tribute at the Sheboygan Opera House, and the Gaylord Home Show Saturday and Sunday at Treetops Resort. No one matched all the numbers in last night's Powerball. The jackpot grows to $172 million Saturday. Friday's Mega Millions worth $331 million.
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8: For Sheboygan, Indian River, and the Straits of Mackinac, mostly clear tonight, low 45. Sunny tomorrow, Friday's high 76. For the weekend, sunny Saturday, high 68. Sunny on Sunday, high 72. Back to work on Monday, sunny and high of 72. That's your forecast. I'm Tim O'Brien.
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1: 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The Sheboygan Area Schools Board of Education is hosting an informational evening for anyone interested in running for a spot on the school board in the upcoming November election. 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An evening at the Sheboygan Opera House. 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In Mackinac City, it's the 20th celebration of the Icebreaker Mackinac Maritime Museum. They're celebrating 20 years since the Mackinac was decommissioned and set in Mackinac City as a museum. 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
3: The Tigers lost to the Angels 7-1. The final score is their seventh straight series loss. Jack Flaherty started pretty well in this one. Didn't give up any runs until the fifth, where he surrendered three. His final line today, 5 2/3 innings, 6 hits, 3 earned runs, 1 walk, and 9 strikeouts. Things really started to unravel in the eighth and the ninth. They gave up 2 runs each there. Tigers just could not get the bats going. Once again here today, the only run, a Wenzel Perez home run in the second inning. They didn't

0: have another base hit until they loaded the bases in the eighth. There was some good injury news met with some bad today before the game. Kenley Jansen heading back to the injured list for 15 days after injuring his pelvis last night. Kerry Carpenter and Gleyber Torres will start a rehab with Toledo tomorrow. Tarek Skubal will also throw another simulated game in Tampa on Monday. The Professional Women's Hockey League Detroit franchise has named their first head coach Josh Skiba. He's originally from Westland, Michigan. Jeremy Otto, Michigan News Network.
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1: Woo-hoo! 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
2: I'm Ryan Racker. The Board of Canvassers voting to qualify Republican gubernatorial candidates Perry Johnson and John James to be placed on the primary ballot. Michigan Elections Director Jonathan Bratter addressing allegations posed against Johnson by a campaign worker.
3: We understand is that there's an allegation that after they were initially printed and possibly after they were signed, the petitions were run through a printer to add the paid for statement, so paid for by Perry Johnson.
2: And Bratter said there's no proof of those allegations. Canvassers voted not to certify Ralph Rebrandt. And as we prepare for summer, Michigan State Police reminding partygoers to make a plan to get home.
4: It's a reminder coming after a crash yesterday involving a Michigan State Police trooper. According to investigators, the trooper was driving along 9 Mile in East Point before 9:30 last night. They weren't responding to any scene. The lights and sirens were completely off. The trooper pulled up to an intersection at the Brittany Avenue stop sign when another driver went through the intersection and hit them. Luckily, police say no one was hurt, but the woman driving the car was arrested as police believe she was drunk. Special Lieutenant Ty Howard said this incident serves as another reminder that impaired driving puts everyone at risk. Taylor Dietz
5: for the Michigan News Network.
2: And research shows that a Flint-based prescription program for babies significantly improved outcomes. Researchers from both U of M and MSU showed RX Kids has led to a nearly 20% reduction in preterm births and nearly 30% decrease in NICU admissions, generating millions in healthcare savings. And there's been another reported inmate death in Michigan. Grand Traverse County Sheriff say a 34-year-old inmate found unresponsive in the county jail yesterday evening. Medical staff reported them in medical distress, sent them to the hospital where they were pronounced dead. State police will be heading the investigation. There was a school bus crash this morning in the UP. Escanaba Public Safety say it happened near the St. Anne Parish. No major injuries reported. I'm Ryan Racker for the Michigan News Network.
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3: Tonight for Sheboygan, Indian River, and the Straits of Mackinac, mostly clear, low 45. Sunny Friday, high 76. Sunny Saturday, high 68.

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1: USA Radio News, I'm Ron Warner. Protests continue this morning over accusations of inhumane conditions inside an ICE detention center in Newark.
2: New Jersey Senator Cory Booker talked with migrants being detained during a tour of the privately run Delaney Hall Wednesday.
3: I heard very chilling, painful stories about the failures of people being able to get proper medical attention.
2: Detainees also claim there were maggots in the food and small portions served. Homeland Security Secretary Mark Wayne Mullen addressed claims of a hunger strike inside.

0: When there was only a handful of individuals that was refusing to eat because they want their ethnic group or their ethnic right food, well, they can go back to the country and get whatever food they want. The fact is, we're giving them the calories they want. This isn't Holiday Inn.
1: In New Jersey, I'm Scott Pringle.
2: Stocks fell from record highs worldwide as rising oil prices and geopolitical tensions rattled markets. The S&P 500 and tech stocks led the declines, with investors reacting to higher inflation concerns and climbing bond yields. Analysts say energy disruptions and war-related uncertainty are adding pressure to an already volatile global economy. More than 200 journalists, filmmakers, and academics are opposing Paramount's planned takeover of CNN through its purchase of Warner Brothers Discovery. Critics argue that deal could threaten editorial independence and press freedom, while Skydance CEO David Ellison says CNN's journalism and political neutrality will remain protected under new ownership. A man who secretly lived in the crawl space of a home in Oregon for 3 months has been sentenced to prison.
3: Benjamin Bucher lived in the crawl space while the family in the house had no idea he was there. He set up an elaborate living area, tapping into the home's electricity for lighting. He had several TVs, cooking burners, and even a gaming area. When he was arrested, deputies found a sword, knife, and pipe with meth. The jury deliberated 20 minutes before finding him guilty. He's been sentenced to 3 years in prison. I'm Monica Nelson.
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2: Mayor Brandon Johnson is still doubling down on not using stricter laws to prevent teen takeovers from taking place in Chicago. Perry Williams has more.
7: The accountability mechanism is, if people break the law, they should be arrested. There were 15 arrests on Sunday. It did not stop the trend from happening on Monday.
8: The mayor added that a more aggressive approach to preventing these large gatherings has not worked in other cities. Johnson's comments follow several teen takeover incidents this past weekend in Chicago. During one incident, five CPD officers were struck by a vehicle while trying to disperse a crowd.
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9: 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Florida Congressman Gus Belarakis warns that when hurricanes strike and cell towers fail, AM radio is a critical emergency lifeline for local news and evacuation orders.
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13: For Sheboygan, Indian River, and the Straits of Mackinac, mostly clear tonight, low 45. Sunny tomorrow, Friday's high 76. For the weekend, sunny Saturday, high 68. Sunny on Sunday, high 72. Back to work on Monday, sunny and high of 72. That's your forecast. I'm Tim O'Brien.
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2: I'm Ryan Recker. Three candidates vying for Senator Gary Peters' seat debated today. State Senator Mallory McMurrow, U.S. Representative Haley Stevens, and Abdul El Sayed took the stage during the Mackinac Policy Conference earlier today. They're all running to be the Democratic candidate for U.S. Senate. State Senator McMurrow says one of her constituents had their health insurance premiums jump from $200 to $2,000 a month.
3: People can't afford to wait for a revolution that may never come. People who are rationing their insulin right now can't afford to wait for Medicare for All when we have options on the table right now to lower prescription drug costs, to restore the ACA tax credits, to allow any Michigander who wants to opt into Medicare regardless of their age.
2: And as Michigan leaders gather on Mackinac Island this week, one familiar face is getting a farewell tour.
4: It's been a good run.
5: And there it is, U.S. Senator Gary Peters. He's attending the Mackinac Policy Conference after announcing he will not seek re-election. The Pontiac native often focused on manufacturing the Great Lakes veterans and government oversight. Nonpartisan groups repeatedly ranked him among the Senate's most effective lawmakers.
4: Over the last three Congresses, I've authored more bills signed into law than any United States senator.
5: As for what's next for Peters?
4: I've been talking to some universities. You may see something in my future relating to work with that next generation.
5: Reporting for the Mackinac Policy Conference, Tim Pamplin for the Michigan News Network.
2: In a sewer overflow near Sherwood Park in Kalamazoo, about 200 gallons discharging late last night from a sanitary sewer manhole. Crews were able to fix the problem and restore normal flow. They say anyone who may have drove through it should wash their car. American Red Cross says they're seeing an alarming drop in scheduled donations. Experts say the period between Memorial Day and Labor Day, there's an increase for blood due to summer activities, including sports. I'm Ryan Racker for the Michigan News Network.
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3: Actually, Your Honor, I'm representing myself.

0: Don't miss the Carol King tribute starring Suzanne O'Davis at the Sheboygan Opera House, May 29th. 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

Hello. You don't know who this is, but the reason I'm calling you is because I was going through my man's pockets this morning, and I just happened to find your name and number. So, woman to woman, I don't think it's wrong to call you. Now, I don't know how you're gonna take this. You might even hang up the phone. 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And it's only fair that I let you know that that man that you've been seeing, he's mine.

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1: USA Radio News, I'm Ron Warner. Secretary of State Marco Rubio says Cuba is in a lot of trouble.
2: He discussed the situation in Cuba during President Trump's cabinet meeting at the White House Wednesday.
3: Unfortunately for them, it's run by a bunch of incompetent communists. And being communist is bad. Being an incompetent communist is like the worst.
2: Rubio said it's a national security issue to have a failed state just 90 miles from the shores of the U.S. He went on to say the U.S. will be working on it and that hopefully there will be a good outcome for Cuba. Trump has previously said he wants to provide Cuba with humanitarian aid and open the country up for Cuban Americans to go back and help. I'm Mark Mayfield.
1: NASA is almost ready to announce the names of the astronauts who will take part in the next Artemis mission.
4: NASA will reveal the names of the four Artemis 3 crew members on June 9th. Next year's mission, to fly an Orion space capsule around the Earth and test docking capabilities with commercial systems that will be needed to land on the moon. The Artemis 4 mission will put new footprints on the moon in 2028. On Tuesday, NASA gave more details on their 7-year, $20 billion plan to build a lunar base, with some preliminary supply flights launching later this year. I'm Rory O'Neill.
1: It appears President Trump will be attending the NBA Finals game in New York to see the Knicks.
5: Trump says he thinks he's going to go to one of the games, referring to games 3 or 4 at Madison Square Garden after Knicks owner James Dolan invited him. So what do you think about that, Mayor Zoran Mamdani?
6: Anyone who wants to come and watch the Knicks and pray that Landry keeps making those threes and we see Captain Clutch out there on the court, I think everybody should be welcome there.
5: Mamdani was asked if he thinks Trump, a native New Yorker, is a real Knicks fan.
6: I'm not going to do any analysis of the president's fandom.
5: If Trump shows up for the Knicks, he would be the first sitting president to ever attend an NBA Finals game. In New York, I'm Scott Pringle.
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7: 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That's 855-SHARE-40. 855-SHARE-40.
1: With the war in Iran now 3 months old, President Trump says no nation has the right to control the Strait of Hormuz.
8: During a cabinet meeting at the White House on Wednesday, Trump dismissed a question about reports that a proposed deal would allow Iran and U.S. ally Oman to jointly control the vital waterway.
9: Nobody's going to control it. It's international waters, and Oman will behave just like everybody else, so we'll have to blow them up. They understand that. They'll be fine.
8: Trump suggested the U.S. might, in his words, watch over the Strait of Hormuz. It's just one obstacle in the ongoing U.S.-Iran peace talks, which Trump characterized as at a stalemate, saying he's not satisfied yet with the deal on the table. I'm Tammy Trujillo.
1: Unprepared fans and unpredictable weather. Natalie Rodriguez reports on Miami's high-stakes gamble, with South Florida emergency managers sounding the alarm as the World Cup kicks off during its hurricane season.
10: Miami-Dade Emergency Management Director Pete Gomez warns that thousands of international fans flooding the stadium have absolutely no idea what a hurricane is or how to survive one. Gomez says his team is holding 32 planning meetings a week to coordinate multi-language evacuation alerts and emergency translation services. Meanwhile, Sheriff Rosie Cordero Stutt says police are mapping out nightmare gridlock scenarios, but state leaders insist they will not hesitate to order mandatory evacuations, even if it means canceling a World Cup match.
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12: Tonight for Sheboygan, Indian River, and the Straits of Mackinac, mostly clear, low 45. Sunny Friday, high 76. Sunny Saturday, high 68.
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